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The Bridge newspaper and the Montpelier Historical Society are hosting Vermont Trivia Night at the Montpelier Performing Arts Hub on College Street to celebrate America's 250th anniversary. 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If you're attending as a team, please sign up as a team, not individually. 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Vermont Trivia Night at the Performing Arts Hub will be held at 7:30 p.m. on Saturday, May 16th. 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Okay, one last thing. Mosaic Vermont is a group whose mission is to heal communities and end sexual violence. Mosaic Vermont's annual March to End Violence invites the community to create a safe, empowering space for those affected by sexual and gender-based violence are heard, seen, and supported. The march will be held at the State House in Montpelier on Saturday, May 16th. Events will include a community gathering with activities and resources from 11 a.m. to 1 p.m., a welcoming ceremony with guest speakers from 1 to 2 p.m., and a march led by local youth from 2 to 3 p.m. For more information, send an email to morgan@mosaic-vt.org. All right, so lots of stuff happening this weekend. Should be some hopefully decent weather tomorrow. All right, we're going to hop back into the music here because that's why I'm here. And I hope you're enjoying it. We are going to listen to Casino versus Japan next from Wisconsin. This track is called It's Very Sunny from the Go Hawaii album here on the Spiral Galaxy.

0: That was Plaid with Meds Fade from their Polymer album 2019 out of London. From Lil France, before that we heard C. Allen with Solaris, Cypress's Procession.
1: As best as I can recall, and I know my mind's very hazy when part of this.
0: That's from his album 24-1900 Session Live 2025. And starting that set, we heard Casino versus Japan with It's Very Sunny from the Go Hawaii album 2000. Casino versus Japan is from Wisconsin. This is The Orb from their 2025 album, Buddhist Hipsters. This track is called P1.
1: Make any noise, it was like a painting. I mean, this thing just went
0: and it was Spiral there. Galaxy.
1: And it wasn't moving, and it was frozen in space. Even as a little boy, I was sat on my backyard when I was 8 years old, looked up at the sky and saying, this was my mind, this was happening.

0: out of music, I assume it's something to do with the drug scene.
1: Must affect the brain somewhere.
2: Unless it's just music that does it.
1: All them lance impressions don't do you any good. I wouldn't even know any fun with them lance arms.
3: And all these lights were just beaming down, and they were different colors.

become very curious about a little white rabbit who passed by. She followed it and soon found herself

What? Oh! Maybe cigarettes and alcohol are like medicine. I didn't ever think of that. They're all things that make you feel different, that change you.

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That is, let's see, 1, 2, 3 weeks from tonight. So, Sparrow Galaxy will be preempted in 3 weeks for this very fun event. I hope you'll regular listeners will tune in and enjoy it. It's a pretty novel thing for us. Hey, this is Cabaret Voltaire here on the Sparrow Galaxy.

is Cabaret Voltaire with Loosen the Clam. From the original Sound of Sheffield, 1978 to 82. Before that, we heard the FVL with the Eagle from Land of Siesta, the brand new record from Taiwan. Before that, out of Edinburgh, we heard Faex Optum with Wonderland from the Let's Pretend album, 2020. And starting that set, we heard The Orb with P-1 from the Buddhist Hipsters album, which came out last year. The Orb, of course, out of London. Lots more fun stuff as we get close to 20 minutes till 9. Got some Silver Apples, some Bruce Hack, fun stuff coming up for you. Stay tuned at 9 o'clock for The Meltdown with King Tone. Always a good way to keep your Friday night going here on Central Vermont Community Radio. This is the Sproul Galaxy every Friday, 7 till 9 p.m. And this is the Silver Apples.

0: The Answer Is, from their Points album, 1983. Oh, wait, we got to wait for Reagan to talk.
1: The problem isn't being poor. The answer is...
0: And, of course, negative.

Hey, before that, we heard a brand new one from a group called Studio Cosmiche out of the UK. That track was called Esoteric Modulation from the Electronic Meditation for Inner Space album. As I said, 2026. From 1970, before that, we heard Bruce Haack, that's H-A-A-C-K, from the Electric Lucifer album out of New York City. That track was called Word Games, also from that era, from New York City, 1968. The amazing Silver Apples with Whirly Bird. All right, I got one more track for you. We're going to hear The Mole, and then if you stay tuned, you can hear The Meltdown with Kingtone. This track coming up is called Dog River from The Mole, from his Secret Mummy album. All right, it's the last track on the Spiral Galaxy for this Friday. So until next week, take care and listen to you then.

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2: 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MMG, Jet Life, BOA, God.

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We appreciate everyone being patient through this.

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It's my rich homie Quan right there. 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Going back pre-20. 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

0: 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The first of many doubles tonight.
1: I'm so far out of sight.
0: We're gonna be hitting double shots hard. It's a meltdown tonight. 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

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First of two, our Shrem Life 2. 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Doubling up. Ray Shremmer. Like Gucci Mane. The Meltdown. 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

0: ideas on that. Time's ticking, hot boy. 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
2: Yellow beats.

Here's something. Music bingo at Judevine Memorial Library on May 30th. 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

I hear it. Jungle rules. I got time for one more. 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

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King Tone running things. It's a meltdown. Friday night. So the other big thing besides Music Bingo is WGDR live from Barrie, June 5th.

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Never worked in the gym, but

0: We are swerving right along. Hey, Boogie with a hoodie. Yeah. Tiger, Future.
1: Okay.
0: How about some Drake? Rick Ross.
1: On a beat.
0: Friday night on the Meltdown.
1: Yeah, yeah. I mean, where?

Yup, yup. Climbing to the top. The best in the world. Settle in. I'm here till 11. Don't worry, there's no hurry. It's Friday night. Weekend's on, bad bushy boy.

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Thanks for tuning in. I'm going to take you to the London.

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We're going to catch some doubles. Double shots. 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Two in a row, 2 chains on the meltdown.

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0: 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You're tuned to The Meltdown, WGDR Plainfield, WGDH Hardwick. That's three doubles in a row.
1: Good one, Richard.
0: Post Malone finished off. I got a half hour to go. Count on it. Central Vermont Community Radio.

I'll make this one a double two. Five doubles on the night. Two in a row, Migos on the meltdown. Ultra Park.

Off Heavy is the head of Stormzy. You're tuned to The Meltdown. I'm here every Friday night, 9 to 11 p.m. King Tone, the host.

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1: 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It's enough out of me, King Tone. I'm checking out. See you next week. I'm gone.

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0: You know, I'm so sick and tired of all you young ladies out there trying to tell me that I don't know how to love a woman. 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
1: Stroke it with emotion.
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great 1950s doo-wop group from 1954. Now let's go up to 1972 when Janis Marie Johnson and Perry Kibble formed a group. And 6 years later, they added Hazel Payne, and they got a major hit.

0: If you remember back in the 1950s, Elvis was really popular, but there was another guy who was equally popular and ranked by Billboard as one of the top charting artists between 55 and 95. 220 consecutive weeks on the Billboard charts with at least one song, and sometimes more than one, every week. Unlike so many people, he used his real name as his stage name. This guy comes from Jacksonville, Florida. Can you believe he's 91 now? We're talking about the guy with the clean-cut looks and the white bucks, Pat Boone!
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2: 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I walked alone between some old adobe haciendas. 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

It's the Timeless Oldies Variety Show on all these discerning, very smart-like even radio stations. Willie Nelson just turning 93. 93! He did this song back in 1980. You'll know this one immediately.

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0: On the Timeless Oldies Variety Show, we got a group coming out of Tampa, Florida. They got together in 1966. Their guitarist, Mike Panera, and a drummer, Manny Bertamatti, and a singer and percussionist, Joe Lala, and a keyboard player and a bass player. Later on, joined by another keyboard player when one guy left to become a pilot. Okay, well, this guy was calling. They moved to Miami in 1968, and they helped form an innovative new music venue. And then they became the house band there. That place featured acts like Cream and the Grateful Dead and Blood, Sweat, and Tears. Then they moved to L.A., and they signed with Atco Records. Their self-titled album came out in February of 1969. Then in April 1970, they got their second album. And this is where this big hit came from the Blues Image.

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1: Do you want to tell your joke?
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1: Who's there?
0: Olive.
1: Olive who?
0: I love you. Thank you.
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0: Dogs back in 1965, getting us started on the Oldie Show. Yeah, sure. We got that.
1: What?
0: We got that.
1: What?
0: I don't know. What do we got? last week, the commercial.
1: Oh, yeah.
0: And everybody here got the name, the more modern name, but there it was known by something else originally. It was Cool Pops.
1: Right.
0: Sure.
2: Oh, I had Ice Pops.
0: And I think that's what we all got.
1: Huh?
0: Mark and Pedro and Cindy and I. Oh,
2: I don't know. I don't have a check next to it, so I think I might have wrote it in after. So, oh well.
0: Could be.
1: Now, Pedro was the only one that gave the original name of K-O-O-L. But I accepted Freezer. I accepted Freezer Pops.
0: Freezer Pops, yes.
1: Yeah, because see how it changed its name or something. I don't know.
0: The movie was Silence of the Lambs, and Mark got it, and Pedro and Cindy. I think Mark, you got everything last week, right?
3: Well, I had that and some Chianti. You know,
0: so. Oh, yeah. Remember back in college when we used to mix that up in bathtubs?
1: What, Chianti?
0: It wasn't Chianti, no, it was sangria.
3: During Prohibition? What was going on?
0: Right, during Prohibition. No, it was sangria. You put all these fruits in it and every kind of liquor you can figure out, and then you fall in head first. But I was
2: in the bathtub?
0: We'd find an unused bathtub someplace. Because you want to make a lot of it when you're having a party.
2: Not a bathtub.
0: The TV theme was the show The Time Tunnel.
1: Right.
0: Boy. Yeah, Mark got it, and Pedro and Cindy and Angela in Georgia got that one.
1: Wow. Yay.
0: Hey, Angela, glad you're playing along with us. This is good. The music trivia. Let's see where here it is. Crosby, Stills, Nash, and Young had a song about something that happened at this school in Ohio. It was Kent State, and you'll remember this one. This was the 1970 song that resulted. Mark and Linda and Ann, Pedro and Cindy all knew this one.

0: what? You know what?
1: What?
0: I didn't know that song was about that.
1: You didn't?
0: No.
1: But you really got to listen carefully to the lyrics, and then I was doing that.
0: Yeah. I was doing that.
2: Here, I thought you knew everything.
0: I do.
1: Oh, yeah, he's a know-it-all. No, wait a minute.
0: I am. You got it.
1: If he doesn't know it, it's not worth knowing.
2: Oh, I see what you're saying.
3: That means out a lot. Wait a minute.
4: Seymour was one of the first AI anatomically incorrect humans.
1: Oh, good one. Good one.
0: Now, what was that mystery item, Dex?
1: Mystery item. Okay. Nomophobia. Is that a fear of not understanding Japanese?
0: That's a fear of not having anything. I ain't got no mo.
1: No mo. Not having any more phobias. No mo. It's a fear of not having your smartphone with you.
0: Is that silly?
1: There's a name for everything. Mark got it, though. So did Seymour.
2: Is that in Webster's yet?
1: I don't know if that's in Webster's.
0: I don't know.
1: I don't know.
2: What? Okay, all you people at home, somebody look it up and see if it's in the dictionary. Inquiring minds want
0: to
2: know.
0: Do they make dictionaries?
1: Yes, really? No. Mark and Seymour and Pedro and Cindy all knew that.
0: Yeah.
1: And then we go to the name that tune.
0: Name that tune.
1: Name that tune. I'll play a little something of it, and then we'll tell you what it is. Well, this is Lady Marmalade, and Mark got that, and Seymour.
0: Marmalade? Is that Marmalade or Marmalade?
1: You know, it could be pronounced either way. Angela in Georgia got that. And Pedro and Cindy.
0: Yay!
1: A number one from 75.

0: Delaney, that was last week's, and now if you're ready, I've got one for you for this week.
1: Oh, dear.
0: Okay. Listen to this.
1: Okay.
0: Do you think you know?
1: No.
0: That was a real giveaway, if you know
1: it
0: the
1: was.
0: Title.
1: I think.
0: Yeah, you think you got it, Ann?
1: Did I get it?
0: No.
1: Can you see what I wrote? No?
0: Yeah, sorry. Nope. Let's see. Anybody got it here? No.
1: I'm going to have to think about it. Oh, I got it.
0: No, no, Seymour, sorry about
1: is
0: that.
1: Is that it?
0: No. Oh, Seymour just got it. Of course. See, that was an easy one.
1: I know. That was easy.
2: It is easy, yeah. But
0: yes.
2: If you can remember the words, it's easy.
0: If you can remember the words. One more time so everybody gets a fair shot at this thing.

0: You think so?
1: I think so.
0: You think so?
1: All right. Let me see. Yep. How do I put
0: Send me a massage. Send me a massage and I'll tell you if you're right. Or I'll come over and give you a massage, one or the other.
2: Oh, dear.
0: No. Meanwhile, I've got a song for Ann.
2: Well, sure. I want to know if you got it.
0: Let's see. Oh, it's just coming in now. Let's see. No. Sorry, Sherry. Good try.
1: No.
0: No. Yeah, sorry. That's a good one. A different song. Mark just got it.
1: But doesn't it start out that way?
0: No.
2: That was such a weird song.
0: It sure was. I've got one for my Ann. I've been dying to play this one. This is Dan Hill.

0: It's the Timeless Oldies Variety Show.
1: It is.
0: I just had to play that for my lovely wife. We're going to celebrate our first anniversary coming up very shortly.
1: No kidding, already?
0: Less than 2 weeks.
1: Yeah. Yeah. My Lordy, yes. It feels like almost a year ago.
0: Duh. Okay.
2: Where's your beanie?
1: I got my beanie right here.
0: I think it's stuck over his ears.
1: Hey, here.
0: You do have it. Son of a gun.
2: Put it on, Seymour.
0: Oh, my gosh. We can see this. We can see this on closed circuit. Oh, my gosh.
1: My headphones get in the way.
0: Oh, yeah. But he's got it. His multicolored beanie.
1: Where's yours?
0: The propeller.
2: Mine?
1: Yes.
2: Well, just hold on a minute.
0: Does Sherry have one, too?
1: I don't know.
0: Good heavens.
1: I'm scared.
0: I wonder. Okay, she's coming back on the screen here.
2: Oh, she's with the cows. Here we go.
1: Oh, that's not the beanie, though.
0: That's our hat.
2: You didn't think I knew. What? Hold on.
0: Friends, if you'd like to come in and be a fly on the wall and watch this crazy stuff happen, just let us know. We'll send you the link so you can come in.
1: All have our clothes on.
2: What does that say right there?
1: No, it's thrown. That's not the beanie.
2: I don't have a beanie.
1: I guess you said that you did.
0: That's all right.
1: Okay, go on with the show.
0: Okay,
1: the show must go on.
0: Yes, it must. We have a TV theme from, was it 1988.
1: Boy,
0: 1950. Good. 1988.
1: That ran longer than I thought.
0: All right, let's see what this is.

0: Okay, did anybody get it?
1: I got one guess.
2: Mm-hmm. Got the words, but I don't
1: from Ann.
0: That's right.
1: That's wrong.
0: Ann's wrong.
2: I know. After I listened to it
1: well,
2: some more.
1: Well, you tried.
0: Yeah.
1: What's that?
0: It sounds familiar.
2: Oh, absolutely.
1: Yes.
3: Did you say 1950?
0: Yes.
1: Yes.
0: From 50 to 88.
1: Yes.
0: I'm trying to think of what TV show was that lasted that long.
1: I'm surprised. I don't remember it being on that late.
0: Huh.
1: I mean, I was married for 8 years at that point.
0: Boy, was that a late night show or something? No.
1: No, it was a game show.
0: A game show?
3: What did you say you were what?
1: Married for 8 years at that point. When it ended.
0: When it ended. Wow.
1: I was married in 1980.
3: What year? Okay.
0: And divorced in 79. No.
3: Let's back up. What year was that in?
0: That TV
1: when,
0: show?
1: What is?
2: Oh, I've got all the words.
0: 1950 to 1988.
1: I was married in 1980.
0: Yes.
1: And it was on till 88. I don't remember.
0: Gosh. I don't know. Friends, it's up to you, because we're going to need your help on this one, okay?
3: If you think you know, please send your answer to Timeless Oldies Variety Show Facebook page or email to timelessoldies@aol.com.
0: All righty. Sure.
1: So nobody got that.
0: No.
2: It's right there. I got all the words in my head, but
1: Mark,
2: not title.
1: I'm surprised. I'm surprised Mark didn't know.
0: Ah, gosh. I'm going to kick myself when you finally tell me what it is.
1: Can I watch? Can we all kick you?
0: Can you watch?
2: Oh, God, I know it. I've got the words in my head.
0: Goodness. Sherry just sent something. Let me send that over to you.
1: What are you sending it not to me here, Daryl?
3: I'm supposed to send it to you?
1: Yes.
0: That's all right. I'm sending it over to
1: you. You'll catch on one day.
3: I know.
1: No, that's not it.
0: That was not it.
1: That's not it.
0: Oh, good try, though. That was a show that lasted quite a while.
1: That was a good show.
0: Sherry, remember a couple of weeks ago you were mentioning a song by Kool and the Gang? I've got it. This is a Sherry song.

0: go. That's a Sherry song. Especially for our friend Sherry.
1: So, we're getting more guesses on the TV scene. And so far, there's no correct ones.
0: Yeah, I just sent one over, and that I guess that's wrong.
1: I know. You're right.
0: Yeah, I'm right. It's wrong.
1: You're just tossing things out there willy-nilly.
0: Yeah.
2: No, they were whoever on for willy-nilly. A long time.
1: Yes.
0: Yeah. Well, meanwhile, I've got a mystery item for you.
1: Okay.
0: This is a trio first seen on Rice Krispies boxes in 1931. What were the names?
2: Got it.
1: Here it comes.
0: Okay. Let's see if anybody has one here.
1: There you go.
0: Oh, my gosh. Seymour got it.
1: Yes.
0: Yep. And Ann got it. All righty. Let's see.
3: Can you say that one more time? I wasn't even...
0: Yeah.
2: Yeah, you need to pay attention in class, Mr. Allman.
3: I know. Get distracted.
0: This trio were first seen on Rice Krispies boxes in 1931. What are their names?
1: Did you say Ann got it?
0: Ann got it, yes.
2: Well, did I get it?
0: Let's see. I'm just checking now. Yes, Sherry got it.
2: Yay! I got one.
0: That's good. That's a good start right there.
2: Well, me too.
0: Meanwhile, back at the ranch, one of our people just had a birthday.
2: Oh, yes.
1: Oh, dear. You forgot. You forgot.
2: No, I saw it on Facebook, but I was a day late, and then I didn't know if I should. Should I say belated?
1: I'm talking to Dex.
2: I didn't forget.
1: You're forgiven because you're a woman.
0: By the way, Mark just got the mystery item.
1: He did?
0: Yep. So I found this thing, and I don't know what it was, but I know I put it together back in, I think it was 2018.

0: What's that?
1: Was that a mystery question?
0: No, no, that wasn't a mystery question.
1: Oh, I wrote it down. Okay,
0: that was a salute to Seaworth.
2: That Marilyn Monroe sang about
0: Oh, boy, that was
1: President Kennedy.
0: Yeah, to JFK, sure.

0: honey.
1: Thank you, baby. I think that must have been a fun song to do.
0: Can you imagine? Let's see. What have I got? Oh, I got a music trivia for you. There's a Beach Boys song. It talks about life aboard the John B. What kind of boat was it? Boy, I'm hearing crickets.
1: That's what I just said.
2: Is that a good enough answer, or does it need to be more?
0: Let's see. What have you got? Nope. Needs to be a little bit more specific.
2: Okay.
0: Let's see.
1: And what was that?
0: Say it again,
1: Sam.
0: Okay. There's a Beach Boys song talks about life aboard the John B. What kind of boat is it? And it's right there in the title. Okay, let's see if Mark gets this. What do you want to bet? Yep, Mark got it.
1: Oh, dear.
3: Just can't get TV themes.
0: No. Oh, no, sorry, Ian.
2: I just sang all the words to myself.
0: Yeah, well, you almost got it. Pretty close.
1: The Good Ship Lollipop?
0: I think it sunk. Hey, Angela in Georgia. Hello, Angela.

0: Timeless Oldies Variety Show. And while that song was playing, Anne got the music trivia. There we go.
1: Yay. I sang it to myself three times and then realized.
0: Then she finally got it. Now, can you get the movie?
2: That's the best.
0: Hello.
1: Yeah, you kind of sometimes have to give me a minute to say something about things. But go ahead. Just go for it.
0: Got to move forward, not backwards.
3: What about Seymour's an organic thinker because his head is full of cotton?
0: Oh, you got
3: to give him a minute to pluck the right question.
0: Okay, Seymour, what about the movie? It's 1961, right?
1: Yes. Yes.
0: Any hints?
1: It's a movie. It's a musical.
0: A musical?
1: Yes.
0: A musical.
4: Maybe.
1: Anybody get it yet?
0: No. Let's play it. Maybe we will.

0: Okay. Have DVD in America.
1: Let me run over and flip through my LPMs.
2: Well, Mark got it, and Dex got it.
0: No, that was Ann.
2: I know it was Ann who guessed that.
0: Okay.
2: You didn't say that.
0: No, I should have. I didn't have enough time to
3: tell you. I knew it was right.
1: I'm going to get it in about 10 minutes because it's right. I saw it a dozen times.
2: You'll be sitting on the toilet then, and all of a sudden it hit you.
1: Yeah.
4: I just realized, and you know, shame on me, but let's just say hi to Linda. Hey, Linda.
2: Hi, Linda.
0: Yes.
1: I miss you, Linda.
4: We miss you.
2: She's going to listen.
3: Is she okay?
2: See if she gets any of the features. She didn't sleep last night. Sleeping now, snoring up a storm.
0: Really?
3: Yeah.
2: Yep.
0: Guess who's here?

0: Hard Day's Night, mostly written by John Lennon with help from Paul McCartney and credited to Lennon McCartney. Recorded on April 16th of 1964, the single was released on July 10th of 64 in the UK and July 13th of 64 in the United States. Not only was it a single, but it was also on the soundtrack of the Beatles' first feature film, A Hard Day's Night, topping the charts in the UK and the United States. The title is a Ringoism, which is an off-the-cuff remark by Ringo, said not to be funny, he just said it. After a concert, Ringo had said, "Whew, it's been a hard day's night." So it was suggested that that should be the title of the movie. John was told to write a song as a theme for the film. Lennon wrote and completed the song in one night. The Beatles, on April 16th, 1964, got together in Studio 2 at EMI Studios and recorded A Hard Day's Night, start to a polished finish in just 3 hours. Here for you, from us at the Timeless Oldies Variety Show Studio, is A Hard Day's Night by the Beatles.
1: Ladies and gentlemen, the Beatles!

0: that movie so well.
1: What's that?
0: I remember that movie. Oh, talk about movies. Cherry got the movie also.
2: I've got the 45.
1: That's big for 45.
2: Not 45. The big one.
1: LP?
0: The LP. The 33.
2: Yeah.
0: 33
2: in my closet in the living room.
3: Oh, my God. Original?
1: Really? Mm-hmm. Wow, cool.
0: Very cool.
2: And I've had it since that year.
0: Wow.
2: And I was at my...
3: I had that. I lost it.
0: Oh,
1: dear.
3: Yeah, my...
1: I was at... Did it have the wrap on it still?
2: Huh?
1: Does it still have the plastic wrap on it?
2: No. I listened to it over and over and over and over. The other one I listened to over and over and over was Cheech and Chong. I loved listening to them. I love the one where he's the dog's chasing the tailpipe or something. Mm-hmm. God, I can't remember what the line is, but it says, you're going to get something. He says, no, I'm going to get a headache.
1: Huh?
2: God, I can't remember. I love Cheech and Chong. They were hilarious.
0: Oh, yeah.
1: Were you high when you were listening to them?
2: No.
0: Might have helped.
2: I didn't do that. I mean, I really didn't do that.
0: No,
2: I
0: was me either.
1: Oh, you didn't inhale, right?
2: I was a chicken heart.
1: You what?
2: I was a chicken heart.
1: You were a drinker.
2: No, I didn't drink either. I still don't drink very much. I have in my time had some drinks, but I had a relative die of cirrhosis of the liver.
0: Ooh, yeah.
2: And that ain't pretty.
1: That's
2: so
1: nasty, yeah.
0: Yeah.
2: It's horrid.
0: Hey, awful. Cindy.
4: Cindy.
0: Cindy, I got an Al Green song for Cindy.
4: Yay.
0: Yes.

0: And can you believe in August, Al Green is going to be out on tour again?
1: Really?
2: Wow.
0: Temecula, California is where I think he's starting it.
2: Wow.
1: Well, thank you, Cindy.
0: Thank you, Cindy.
2: Yeah.
0: That came out in 71, so you can only figure how old Al Green must be now.
2: Wow. Hmm.
1: How about our commercial?
0: How about a commercial? The year was 19... I'm sorry.
1: Go ahead. Well, it's just a little... It might be tough.
0: Think so?
1: Go ahead. Yeah.
0: Okay. 1971, okay?
1: Yes.

0: up and down on the from Romper Room.
1: Oh, brother.
2: No. What the heck was that? It was a commercial.
1: It was a commercial. I think we better do this one more time, because this is tough.

0: and down on the from Romper Room.
1: No idea at all. Seymour, has anybody sent in a guess yet?
2: Nobody.
1: That is.
2: We're sitting here looking puzzled.
1: Oh, my. I don't know. I don't know. Timeless
2: Old. The expression on Ann's face was perfect. I've been sitting here the whole time with that. Oh.
3: I used to watch Romper Room, so but I can't.
1: Oh, gee.
2: Did you like your two-way mirror?
3: That's what I was thinking.
4: This is Miss Sandra of Romper Room.
1: Huh?
2: What?
1: What was that? I don't know.
2: Where'd that come from?
1: It's
2: Miss Sandra from Romper Room.
1: Oh.
2: I don't know.
1: Okay. Jim Stafford, a favorite of Pedro's. Pedro,
5: yes, it's like listening to Romper Room all the time. Name of this song is The Wildwood Flower. Now, the Wildwood Flower is an old country classic. It's gained a whole new popularity. The song isn't any more popular, but the flower's doing real good. The Wildwood Flower grew wild on the farm, and we never knowed what it was called. Some said it's a flower, and some said it's a weed. I didn't give it much thought. One day I was out there talking to my brother, and I reached down for a weed to chew on. Things got fuzzy and things got blurry, and then everything was gone. Didn't know what happened, but I knew it beat the hell out of sniffing burlap. I come to, and my brother was there, and he said, "What's wrong with your eyes?" I said, "I don't know. I was chewing on the weed." He said, "Let me give it a try."

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He's about half crazy. Very next day, we picked a bunch of them weeds and we put them in the sun to dry. 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

0: this fella from Washington come by and spied him and turned white as a sheet. 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
1: Thank you, Pedro. Number six from 1974.
2: Thanks, Pedro.
1: Good heavens, we're out of time.
2: Well, well, well.
1: I can't believe we're out of time already.

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1: Have you heard of the idea of collective care? 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

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I never once got it just right.

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1: Willie Dixon said, "The blues is the roots, the rest is the fruits." B.B. King said, "The blues is the mother of American music." And Muddy Waters said, "The blues had a baby and they named it rock and roll." 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

0: Welcome to the Oldies Time Machine. I'm Wyatt Cushing, and I'll be your host today in the absence of Steve Summers, who will be away again for a few weeks while doctors fix something in his neck. Apparently, he's been necking too much recently. I sure hope Janet was involved somehow. Anyway, we have a selection of tunes to play for you that either mention mothers or were at the top of the charts on the week containing Mother's Day of whatever year. So, as we celebrate moms throughout the show, we'll also have our regular features sprinkled in, such as the Motown Memory, where we are reminded that in the world of relationships, mothers are always watching out for their children. In the Doo Whopper, where the Five Delights sing a song about Mama, but I'm pretty sure they're not singing about Mom. And in the Instrumental Nugget, we play a song that has nothing to do with mothers, but it was number one on the charts on Mother's Day in 1959. Later, for the radio station survey song, Steve plays a song about a girl hinting at Mom for some advice. And finally, in the Elvis moment, Elvis sings about a woman who is unforgettable. All that and more in the next hour. I'm twirling knobs and pulling the levers of the time machine. So make sure you are belted in and are
1: ready to blast off.
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0: The Shirelles with Mama Said, a top 10 hit on both the pop and R&B charts when it was released as a single in 1961. Before that was Mama by B.J. Thomas, released in March of 66, and it peaked at number 22 on the Billboard Hot 100 and was later covered by British singer Dave Berry, whose version became a top 10 hit in the U.K. And speaking of the U.K.,
1: hello, this is Peter Noon, Herman of Herman's Hermits, and guess what? I listen to Steve Summers, The Time Machine, and he's my favourite show. Now is one of my big hits. Hope you enjoy it.

Remember Bobby socks, dungarees, poodle skirts, and pedal pushers? Well, it's time to push the button and play another great jukebox memory and take you back on the oldies time machine.

Del Shannon doing Runaway there, which was number one on the charts during Mother's Day of 1961. Before that, of course, was Herman's Hermit's number one hit during Mother's Day of 1965 with Mrs. Brown, You've Got a Lovely Daughter. Coming up after this next set is the Motown memory, but as we continue on with the mom theme, I'll put a trigger warning on this next song. Yeah, it could be a little scary.

0: Tell Mama by Etta James from the album Tell Mama. That single gave James her all-time highest Billboard Hot 100 position, reaching number 23. She has since said, though, that she never liked the song. Before that was Three Dog Night with the somewhat scary Mama Told Me Not to Come, their 1970 cover version of the song, which was written for Eric Burdon's first solo album in 1966. Three Dog Night took it to the top of the U.S. pop singles chart. And now, as promised,
1: here's this week's Motown Memory on the Oldies Time Machine with Wyatt Cushing.
0: Smokey Robinson would have a place in Motown history as a writer, producer, executive, and talent scout, even if he had never picked up a microphone. But with his group, The Miracles, he was also one of Motown's most consistently popular recording artists of the 60s. Robinson and the Miracles scored a crucial early hit for Motown in 1960 with Shop Around, and went on to land hits year after year with a steady stream of excellent singles and albums. Smokey all the while writing and producing for other acts at the same time. I found a song by the Miracles about a mother, but it's not exactly the kind of song that expresses a sweet appreciation for someone's mom. No, this one is about a guy's mother who isn't very impressed with his new girlfriend. Although this song had been released earlier on an album, Motown released it as a B-side single in 1962. If Your Mother Only Knew is this week's Motown Memory.

This might be a great time to do another one of those number one on Mother's Day songs. This one from 1976 might also bring back a TV show memory or two.

0: Yes, Welcome Back by John Sebastian. That was the theme song of the 1970s American television sitcom, Welcome Back, Cotter. TV producer Alan Sachs wanted a Lovin' Spoonful-like theme song for a new ABC sitcom titled Cotter. He mentioned this to his agent, who happened to also represent John Sebastian, who was the former Lovin' Spoonful frontman. Sebastian was unable to rhyme anything with Cotter except otter, so he chose a different approach. Producers liked the song and changed the title of the show to reference the song title. Now, here's a pre-recorded version of Steve with some information for you.
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0: was American Woman by the Guess Who, which was at the top of the charts for Mother's Day in 1970. And before that was Paul Simon with Mother and Child Reunion, which reached number 4 on the Billboard Hot 100 chart in March of 72. Most of the instruments for that one were recorded in Kingston, Jamaica, with piano and vocals being added later in New York.
1: Here's this week's doo-wopper on the Oldies Time Machine with Steve Summers.
0: One of the early racially mixed groups of the 50s was the Five Delights, composed of five teens from the Bronx who had a couple of local hit singles in the late 50s. While the group did not chart nationally, they received some well-deserved recognition in the New York area. This song is a great fit for Mother's Day. Here are the Five Delights with some great doo-wop. Okie Dokie Mama is this week's doo-wop song. Oh.

the 60s. Peace, love, and flower power. Groovy. The Oldies Time Machine with Steve Summers takes you back.

0: such a distinctive voice, Louis Armstrong, or should I say Louis Armstrong, with Hello Dolly at the top of the charts for Mother's Day in 1964.
1: Instrumental nugget of the week on the Oldies Time Machine with Steve Summers.
0: The Happy Organ is an instrumental composition made famous by Dave Baby Cortez in 1959. Cortez co-composed it with James Kriegsman and frequent collaborator Ken Wood. The song originally featured lyrics and was intended to be sung accompanied by a piano and an organ. Cortez recorded a vocal for it but was unhappy with the result. He spotted a Hammond B3 organ in the studio and decided to play the song's melody on it and brought in studio drummer Gary Hammond to provide percussion. Hearing an organ on a rock or R&B song at the time was unusual, but Cortez helped popularize its use outside of the jazz genre. The record topped the Billboard Hot 100 in May of 1959.

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1: We don't know everything, Andy. 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

0: Grand Funk Railroad there with The Locomotion, which was number one on the charts during Mother's Day of 1974. Next up, Steve sneaks into the studio just long enough to present the radio station survey song. Steve Summers has been checking radio station music surveys all over the country. It's time for the music survey feature on the Oldies Time Machine.
1: 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A rare song that was played on just a few radio stations, but even if it wasn't a big hit nationwide, it was a big hit on WTSA Brattleboro, Vermont. The song is by Shirley Forwood from Grand Rapids, Michigan. Shirley's recording career began in 1955, performing alongside various bands in hotel ballrooms and nightclubs. She later released music with labels such as Dot Records, Fraternity Records, Salem, and Crystal. As I mentioned, this record was big on WTSA Brattleboro. How big? How about the number two song? The only thing that would make it bigger was to make it the number one hit. On December 27, 1958, at 1450 WTSA Brattleboro, the number two record was by Shirley Forwood. "Ma, He's Making Eyes at Me."

0: Honey, my wife can't do nothing right. She can't cook, the worst cook in the world. Gave my kid alphabet soup. He spelled out help. What a lousy cook. I mean, how can toast have bones? I don't think meatloaf should glow in the dark. I mean, if she can't cook at all, my backyard, the flies chipped in to fix the screen door.
1: Ladies and gentlemen, Elvis has not left the building. Time for the Elvis moment on the Oldies Time Machine.
2: Hi, this is Wyatt, back with you for the Elvis moment. Howard Groves did the Elvis moment before me for something close to a decade, and he explained this week so well a number of times that I thought I'd let him say it himself one more time.
3: And it's once again the time to celebrate one of the two most important women in your life, her mother.
2: Exactly. Thank you, Howard. Although it's possible that this week's selection is not about his mom, the song That's Someone You Never Forget was conceived by Presley in the wake of the death of his mother, Gladys. Elvis's friend and bodyguard, Red West, wrote the lyrics, but legend has it that the title was a tribute to Elvis's mother. The song did make it to the Billboard Hot 100, but just barely, at number 92. So we'll set the Wayback Time Machine now to June 25th, 1961, at RCA's Studio B in Nashville, to hear Elvis, backed by the Jordanaires, sing what sounds like a tribute to his mom. That's Someone You Never Forget. Right here on the Oldies Time Machine.

Well, I've got just enough time to squeeze in one more song. Thanks for listening. Hope you'll be back with us again next week. Don't forget to check out oldiestimemachine.com. So I'm sending you off with a tune that was number one on Mother's Day in 1962 by the Shirelles, titled Soldier Boy. See ya.

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13: Here's a beautiful old song. It's titled Shenandoah. It means beautiful daughter of the stars.

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1: And welcome everybody to the beautiful historic Scottishrite Concert Hall here in our hometown of Lexington, Kentucky, a beautiful concert hall. We're so glad that everybody could join us. We're broadcasting all over the world, from Australia to Ireland, New Zealand to New York, Yuma, Arizona to the Yukon and across Canada. We're celebrating this wonderful, amazing world of grassroots music. Artists come from everywhere to be on our stage. You don't have to be famous to be on WITSONGS. You just have to be very, very good. Bill Monroe, years ago, said that bluegrass, nobody has made more friends than being in bluegrass music than any other form of music. And that's going to be true, as you find in this show tonight. This is a group of super pickers, bona fide power pickers in the world of bluegrass. They've come together as friends. They've got a beautiful album called The Hills of Carter Family, but they are Carter County, I should say, and they are reintroducing the power and spirit of true traditional bluegrass music. They're going to kick things off with a song called Big Spike Hammer. Please welcome Southern Legacy to the WITSONGS Old Time Radio Hour.

0: Josh Willing is playing a monster guitar on that particular song. Mike Anglin playing bass, Steve Thomas on fiddle. We've got the amazing Ron Block on banjo. We're going to get to him here shortly, but let's say hello to our friend Don Rigsby playing mandolin and vocalist.
1: Hey, Michael.
0: So we've known each other for quite a while, and you have been very powerful and passionate in the world of bluegrass. It's a joy and a struggle at the same time, isn't it?
1: It is.
0: Explain to the audience the world that you're in.
1: Well, bluegrass music is from the mind of Bill Monroe, and started back in the 1930s, and it's always been kind of like the little brother of country music. But for the longest time, bluegrass and country were the same thing. They just considered it hillbilly music, and then people started putting labels and doing separation and things, and rock and roll came along and about killed everybody.
0: Well, you've been at it for a while. You've worked with the great Ralph Stanley, J.D. Crowe. Let's all give our props to J.D. Crowe. You've worked with him. Lonesome River Band. You've worked, and you've written songs for so many. I mean, and you are a good East Kentucky Appalachian boy.
1: I am.
0: So, the formation of Southern Legacy. There's a reason for the name Southern Legacy.
1: Yes.
0: And this is a band that you started with Josh Williams, mm-hmm. at first.
1: Yeah.
0: Of course, and then it's assembled into this amazing group that you have now. But explain the name.
1: Well, all of us collectively probably have 200 years of experience, no kidding, in bluegrass
0: music. You don't look
1: music.
0: A day over 30.
1: You haven't seen me in the morning. But
0: don't know that I want to.
1: No, I don't know. I don't know that I want you to. But we have all been in a lot of different bands. Like Steve played for Bobby and Sonny, the Osborne Brothers, and Jim and Jesse, and the Whites, and lots of great bluegrass heritage talent. Mm-hmm. You go down here, you got Mike. He's played with David Parmley and Continental Divide, and John Cosby, which is a Central Kentucky's staple.
2: Yeah.
1: And Josh has been studying this stuff since he was this tall. I used to know him when he was shorter than me.
0: And he's an amazing musician. We're gonna talk to him next. Let's get into the next song. This is a tune. Speaking of Josh, this is a song that's on one of his albums. It's called a Mordecai. It is Southern Legacy right here on the Wood Songs Old Time Radio Hour.

0: This song is called Mordecai. It's on one of Josh Williams' albums. And Josh, it's nice to have you here. Thanks for being part of it. Southern Legacy. You and Don talked about forming this band for quite a while before it actually came together.
1: We did. We spoke about it for probably at least a good 10 or 12 years before it actually came to fruition. So, yeah.
0: So that's not something that happens right away in any world of music. I mean, putting a band together is not exactly an easy thing to do.
1: That's correct. And even in the time when we were talking about it, we were both still very busy in our respective careers. You know, I was still at that time working with Rhonda Vincent, of course. And so I was a ways from being able to do something like that. But it was always, you know, he was my first real record producer on my solo career. So, yeah, he produced my first solo records.
0: Didn't J.D. Crow also produce one of
1: my
0: your
1: most
0: records?
1: Recent one that I have out was JD produced Crow. By J.D., yeah.
0: Again, so, there's that community of friends that are working together. Brag on you a little bit. You're a three-time IBMA Guitar Player of the Year. So, I mean, 17-time Spigma winner. I mean, you've really accomplished it. But you got to achieve all of this through trial.
1: Oh, absolutely.
0: It's through trial. Yes. You and I talked about this beforehand, so you're okay talking about it. You got really sick for a while. You went all the way down to like 130, 140 pounds. You're a tall fella.
1: Yeah.
0: And it had to do with drugs.
1: Yes. Yes.
0: And so how did you overcome that?
1: Well, for the longest time, it was really just a game of denial. You know, there's not really anything wrong with me. I'm going to prove to everybody else that, you know, that it's not me, it's them or whatever. And then over time, you know, you kind of basically get handed reality whether you want it to, you know, want to get it or not.
0: Sure.
1: And for me, I knew that I was dying, and my family was already you know, trying to get me to stop and all this stuff. And which, you know, and I'm not ashamed to talk about this part of it, because I actually was with Rhonda Vincent when all of this disease really took hold of me. And I did lose that job for a number of years. Mm-hmm. But once I got clean and sober and stuff, I was given the opportunity to right that wrong. And Rhonda gave me another 8 years in her band. But
0: God bless Rhonda Vincent.
1: God bless Rhonda Vincent.
0: Forgiveness is a wonderful healing thing, isn't it?
1: It really is.
0: People forgive each other.
1: Yeah, and for me, it was forgiving myself for all of those things.
0: Was being a dad part of that process?
1: It wasn't at first, but here's the crazy part, and this is why I always tell people that God wasn't done with me. You know, I thought that God was done with me, and my dad, on the day that I decided to check myself into a treatment center, my dad told me he was proud of me, and I couldn't understand that because I felt like I was at my lowest. And he said, I asked him why, and he said, because this is a great move that you're doing. I don't know that I would be man enough to ask for help, and I'm proud of the man that you've become. And with doing that, I was there for about 10 days. And while I was there, and I had finally gotten myself where I was kind of feeling okay, you know, being sober, and because a number of days I was still pretty sick, you know, with the withdrawals and whatnot. But I was there about 10 to 12 days, and that's when my wife at the time called me and informed me that she was pregnant. We had no idea that we were, you know, about to become parents, and we found out she was pregnant with my first son. And I remember telling all the people there at the treatment center, you know, how excited I was, and they were all like, okay, you know, but it was an exciting thing. And I realized in that moment that my life wasn't ending like I thought that it was, but it was truly just beginning.
0: Well, we're proud of you for that, Josh, and we're so glad that you're healthy.
1: Thank you.
0: And you're with a group of friends of yours right now playing amazing bluegrass. You've got an album out called The Hills of Carter County. We're going to talk about that album soon. But this is a tune called Bill from Isonville. It is Southern Legacy on the Wood Songs Old Time Radio Hour.
2: One, two, three.

0: Great song, great band. Bill from Ice Involved is the name of the song. We've got Southern Legacy on for the entire hour. Now, that song kicked off with the fiddle player, so let's say hi to the fiddle player, Steve Thomas.
1: Hey, Michael.
0: You, quite an accomplished. You've worked with everyone from the Whites to Kenny Chesney and all these albums that you've worked on.
1: Yeah,
0: I know. Yeah, well, a little bit. So you, I'm going to brag on you a little bit. You are the best mandolin player at the Virginia State Championship when you were just a young little tyke there. You Grand American Fiddle Championship. You won Best Fiddler in Galax, and you're the best fiddler at the World's Fair in Knoxville. I mean, that's a lot of stuff.
2: That goes back to the days before I got jobs, yeah. I haven't heard of those.
0: Delightfully
2: things.
0: Unemployed, but very accomplished nonetheless.
2: Thank you
0: right?
2: so much.
0: There's a reason folk rhymes with broke, and so there you go. How old were you when you started the fiddle?
2: Probably about 13,
0: so you're just a young tyke. Okay,
2: yeah.
0: Well, after we get through our mid-break, we're going to be introduced to a young fiddler that is sort of following in your amazing footsteps, but your part of Southern Legacy. I mean, how did you get invited into the group? Did they beg you? Did they plead? Did they get on their knees and
2: they
0: offer you all
2: if
0: kinds?
2: I wanted to be, if I had any inkling or desire to be independently wealthy, and I said no, and they said you're hired.
0: That's right. You can make tens and tens of dollars playing bluegrass.
2: Actually.
0: Right?
2: I don't know how much I was on their radar. We've all known each other for years. Josh and I did a record on a guitar player 25 years ago, and I met Ron back when I played with the Lost and Found, and you were with the Weary Hearts. That was 85, I think. So we go back a long way, and, you know, in the early days, I played with Del McCurry. I started a band called the Lonesome River Band.
0: Mm-hmm. Oh, well,
2: but before they made any money, I quit, you know. And... But anyway, getting up to the modern time, I played J.D. Crow Festival 3 years ago now, I think it was. And Ron and I was the only fiddler who showed up from J.D. Crow's band. I worked with him for 2 years. And so I was on stage with Ron all weekend. Don, I'm sorry. I've got a Ron and a Don in the band, and Don's got a brother named Ron, and I'm just going on and on. So there you go. But sorry, Don. But anyway, he called me shortly after that, and they'd had guys like Aubrey Haney and just great session players play with them, and those guys could come and do some and then not do others, and they were looking for somebody that was interested in being a regular member. And I said, well, who's playing in the band? And he said, well, Josh Williams and Mike England and Ron Block. And I said, okay.
0: You're in.
2: I'm in, yeah.
0: Well, let's go ahead and check out some of your fiddling here. You're going to do a good old traditional tune right now, and got about 2 minutes to do it, so let's plow through it. It's Sally Gooden on the Wood Songs.

0: amazing song, Sally Gooden. It is Southern Legacy on for the entire hour. You got Josh Williams, Ron Block, Mike Anglin, Steve Thomas playing that monster fiddle right there, and Don Rigsby. We're going to be back with more of Southern Legacy, and wait till you meet this week's Woodsongs Kid. We will be back right after this.
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2: And there is legacy right there, the great Ralph Stanley, and we're so glad to hear his voice and keeping his spirit alive on our show. 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It puts this show on the radio, two channels in 177 nations from South Korea to Kuwait, plus every single military base in the world, every U.S. naval ship in the world, every Coast Guard vessel sailing in North America gets to hear Southern Legacy on the Wood Songs broadcast. We're on public television coast to coast. We're on the RFD television network. We're also in schools. If you're a teacher or a homeschool parent, go to the Wood Songs website, click on the classroom page. So many of these shows have lesson plans to introduce your kids to this wonderful world of the front porch music that we celebrate on Wood Songs. And that's why this time, every show, we invite a youngster from somewhere in America to come on the broadcast, and they perform one song in the presence of seasoned touring artists. And oh my gosh, Southern Legacy, you talk about 200 years of seasoned touring artists collectively. So we found ourselves a 15-year-old fiddle champion. Let's welcome Owen Hoops. Owen, how you doing, buddy?
3: I'm good. Thank you.
2: So Southern Legacy's album is called Hills of Carter County, and not too far from Carter County is yours. You're in Carroll County, Ohio, right?
3: Yeah.
2: And so a little town called Malvern, Ohio. That's where you're from.
3: Mm-hmm.
2: Are you a public school or homeschool?
3: I'm homeschooled.
2: You're homeschooled. That gives you time to practice, doesn't it? But we love our public school kids, and they everybody works so hard, and you have won several championships with your fiddle already, haven't you?
3: Yeah.
2: Now, how often do you practice?
3: I try to practice every day.
2: Every day. Now, why did you start the fiddle? Why not the guitar or the banjo? I'm sure you play other instruments besides the fiddle, but you're known for the fiddle. So why that?
3: Well, I just like the tone that the fiddle produced. And after learning about it, I was actually watching the show Wood Songs, and I really like the tone of the fiddle, and we found this teacher who was teaching classical music, and I like the sounds of that. You know, it's one of the hardest forms of violin, and so I wanted to learn that. And after watching him teach another kid, I was like, yeah, this is what I want to do.
2: And now you're on a stage with someone as good as Steve Thomas, right? And that's pretty good for you. So now you are going to perform a medley of different traditional tunes, and we were like, you would need a name for this thing, right? And you come up with Cherokee Sally's Red Cabbage Medley. This is what you're calling it. He's 15 years old. He's from Malvern, Ohio. He's this week's Wood Songs kid, Owen Hoops, on the Wood Songs Old Time Radio Hour.

0: That was really good. 15-year-old Owen Hoops from Malvern, Ohio, and we're going to introduce you to a hero of yours. And he's on tour right now all over the world with Alison Krauss and Union Station. He's won 14 Grammys. He's one of the major personalities in the world of roots music. So let's say hi to Ron Block and his banjo. Being a kid and around music, that's part of your background. Your dad and his music store, right? That's sort of what kicked you off musically, wasn't it?
1: It did. I watched older guys sitting around playing all the time when I was growing up. It wasn't bluegrass. It was blues and rock and everything you can think of, jazz. But I heard bluegrass when I was about 12 years old and heard Lester Flatt on television. And Haskell McCormick was playing the banjo. And then I said, Dad, can I have a banjo? Dad, I want a banjo. Did you get me a banjo yet, Dad? Can I have a banjo?
0: And now here you are playing banjo with Alison Krauss in Union Station. For how many years now have you been with them?
1: Since 1991.
0: 1991, 14 Grammys later. That's a big deal. That's a big deal. And you're also doing other projects around the world, and you joined Southern Legacy because you're very interested in the raw traditional part of bluegrass music, aren't you?
1: Yeah, that's my fundamental basis in my banjo playing is you know, Flatt and Scruggs and Bill Monroe and J.D. Crow and Jimmy Martin and the Stanley Brothers, all that stuff is in my DNA down there. Of course, then I put a new face on it.
0: Well, you're well known for that face, so it's a good face. Now, we are going to team you up with our Woodsongs kid. This is Owen Hoops' opportunity to play with a 14-time Grammy-winning banjo player and on a major band that's touring all over the world, and he's going to play with you, and you're not nervous at all, are you?
2: Oh, no, I'm really thankful.
0: The tune is called Fiddler's Dream. It's our Woodsongs kid, Owen Hoops, playing with the one and the only Ron Block on the Woodsongs Old Time Radio Hour.

There's a legacy opportunity. He's 15 years old, owing hoops on the fiddle, playing with 14-time Grammy winner Ron Block, all part of Southern Legacy. And speaking of Southern Legacy, they've got an amazing new album called The Hills of Carter County. This is the title cut from that brand new record. It is Southern Legacy on the Wood Songs, Old Time Radio Hour.

0: Beautiful song. Hills of Carter County is the title cut of their brand new album. If you want to make the music of Southern Legacy part of your home music collection, we encourage you to go to the Wood Songs website. If you click on the archive page, this is show number 1161. We'll tell you how you can make Hills of Carter County and the music of Southern Legacy part of your home music collection. And they've got, you know, like most bluegrass bands, the most important guy in the band is usually the best looking guy, and that would be Mike Anglin, the bass player.
1: Yeah, it's all about the hair.
2: Magic Mike Anglin.
0: Magic Mike Anglin. So how does one, you've performed on well over 50 bluegrass albums.
1: Mm-hmm, yep.
0: How does one survive that?
1: Just keep your head down. It's easier for me because I'm not quite as head above the crowd as the rest of these guys.
0: Well, the upright bass is what we were getting at. For those in radio, the upright bass is taller than you are.
1: Yeah, no doubt.
0: Now, part of your resume is you've performed with Bill Monroe. You've performed with all kinds of guys. Tony Rice, the Del McCurry Band.
1: Yeah,
0: all this is part of your resume.
1: Yeah, I've been a lucky guy. I've got to play with a lot of my heroes and get to sing with some really great people over the years. You know, David Parmley and Ronnie Bowman, and now Don Rigsby and Josh Williams, and you know, just I've been a very fortunate guy who to not be a singer, I get to play and sing with some of the greatest out there. They make me sound good.
0: Well, speaking of great singers, Don Rigsby is here, part of a Southern Legacy. He's got a song called Cold Ashes, and that's the song that you guys are going to play next. It is Southern Legacy on the Wood Songs, Old Time Radio Hour.

name of the song is Cold Ashes. It is Southern Legacy, amazing bluegrass band filled with all these legacy wonderful players. And I, you know, we're at the end of our hour. And Ron Block, since we've got you here, I'm going to pull you forward. We didn't plan on this, but I want to set the stage for you, okay? You're here with your banjo. You're performing with Alison Krauss and Union Station, these huge arenas literally all over the world. You got this amazing career. You're at your home. The sun is going down. You're sitting on your front porch, and you got your banjo. What do you play when you're sitting on the swing by yourself? Give me like 2 minutes of something.

0: That sounds like something that belongs on the next album, doesn't it? Ron Block playing the banjo. You've got Josh Williams, three-time Guitar Player of the Year with the IBMA. Bass player Mike Anglin, Steve Thomas, award-winning fiddle player, and the amazing Don Rigsby on mandolin. All together, they are Southern Legacy. And Don, where do you see the band heading now? You're fully formed, and it's hard to get record deals these days. But you guys got one.
1: Yeah, we did. We got blessed. Of course, Steve and I guess maybe, and Josh and Mike too, all have a history with Pinecastle Records, and so we were able to talk to them in real favorable terms.
0: It's nice that Tom Riggs started that
1: yes.
0: label, and they've kept it going. And
1: the Colonel,
0: that's right, and so many good artists, and you guys are on it too. So once again, for the sake of the audience, if you want to make Hills of Carter County, sorry, I'm not talking too well right now. The Hills of Carter County is the name of their album. Southern Legacy is the band. Amazing musicians. Just go to the WoodSongs website, click on the archive page, and this is show number 1161. We will show you how you can make this wonderful album of traditional, hardcore, really good, solid bluegrass music part of your home music collection. We started the show off with a quote by Bill Monroe, and I think it's very appropriate. It's very timely. It's something that I think the whole world needs to remind itself of, but friendship and community, it is so powerful. It is so important. We say it on Wood Songs a lot. Love is the greatest transaction of the arts. Musicians don't necessarily start in music because of things like money and fame. They do it because they love playing. They love the instrument. They love the sound of it. They love the idea of it. That love is the power behind all of the arts. And when you go to a bluegrass festival or a folk festival, whatever it is, the best music is not necessarily on the main stages. It's in the campgrounds and it's in the parking lots. And that's where you're going to find people like Don Rigsby, and you're going to find folks like Ron Block. You're going to find folks like Steve Thomas and Josh Williams and Mike Amblin. They're going to be playing with regular folks around the campfire. Bill Monroe said it best. Bluegrass has made more friends than any other kind of music in the world. We believe that. My name is Michael Jonathan. I'm a folk singer. I am a song farmer, and we'll see you next week on the Woods.
2: 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Michael's opening song was Shenandoah from the WoodSongs album. Our chief engineer is Jerome Galt. Our TV director is Maria Clarish. Technical assistants are Brian Clousing, Eric Anderson, Dan Field, and Gavin Clark. The WoodSongs crew member of the week is Kimber White, and our WoodSongs partners of the week are Arnold and Zelma Hack. 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
4: Hey everybody, this is Dave Smith, host of Ozark Highlands Radio. Welcome to our show. On this week's show, we'll feature a tribute to legendary singer-songwriter John Prine by his son Tommy Prine and longtime friend and co-writer Keith Sykes. Ozark Highlands Radio producer Jeff Glover offers an archival recording of the man himself, John Prine, from 1976. And author and educator Dr. Brooks Blevins continues his discussion of the 1934 Festival of Festivals. All that this week on Ozark Highlands Radio. John Prine was an American singer-songwriter of country folk music, widely cited as one of the most influential songwriters of his generation. Prine was known for his signature blend of humorous lyrics about love, life, and current events, often with elements of social commentary and satire, as well as sweet songs and melancholy ballads. John was connected to Mountain View, Arkansas, through his love for fishing at Jack's Resort on the beautiful White River. John visited Mountain View regularly since his childhood and made many friends in the area. In fact, according to John, his first public performance as a teenager was for fellow patrons of Jack's White River Resort. Recently, we were visited by John's son, Tommy Prine, and his friend, songwriter Keith Sykes. They appeared on our stage with songs and stories of the great John Prine.

Yeah, man. Here's one John and I wrote, and it only took about 3 years, I think. The first one we wrote together took about 10 minutes, and then the next one took about an hour. And I guess we decided we weren't in a big hurry on this one. But I'm so glad that we got it. And it started out with a couple of lines, and I couldn't get anywhere with them. I just could not put a thought together that would make it make any sense to me. And so I just said, John, after about an hour, I said, man, I'm just coming up with zeros here. Can we try something else? And he said, well, how about you and me sitting in the back of my memory? And I went, oh, yeah. And I just lit up like a candle. And so we got this song.

Record that year. And John did a live album and had this song on there. And at the end of that song, this song, he put those two lines in that we didn't use. And so since he did, I will too.

0: Thank you all.
1: Well, hello, everyone. 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I'm the youngest Prine boy. Now, I'm going to play one of my personal favorite songs by my dad. And I may be a little biased in this opinion, but I think it's probably the best breakup song ever written of all time.

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It's called You Got Gold. That's about all I can say.

0: bring it to. Life is a blessing, it's a delicatessen of all the little favors you do. Wrapped up together, no matter the weather, honey, you always come through. And it's a measure of treasure that gives me.
1: Tommy Prine and Keith Sykes, trading songs and stories from Tommy's father, the late John Prine. Tommy started that set with one of his dad's most well-known songs, Angel from Montgomery. Keith followed that with a song that he co-wrote with John Prine, Long Monday, and Far From Me. Then Keith finished that set with the song You Got Gold, written by John and Keith in 1991. We'll take a short break now, and when we return, let's head down to the vault for a visit with Jeff Glover. This is Ozark Highlands Radio.

0: Welcome back to Ozark Highlands Radio. You know, every week I love to go down and visit with Jeff Glover, who spends an awful lot of time down in the vault where we keep our old recordings of music from over the years here at the Ozark Folk Center. Let's head down there now. Hey, Jeff.
1: Well, hello, Dave. How's it going today?
0: Well, it's going pretty good. It's a beautiful day outside. I sure wish you had some windows in this place.
1: Yeah, you know, maybe we'll bring a sledgehammer in here one of these days. Just make a few windows. What do you say?
0: Yeah. Hey, you know, we're doing this John Prine tribute show right now. And I recall that John played here at the Folk Center back in the 70s at some time. I wonder if you've got a recording of that.
1: You know, there absolutely is a recording of it. And I listened to it a while back. I put it back. Oh, here it is. Here it is. Yeah.
0: You're so good at finding stuff.
1: Thanks. Yeah. Yeah. No, this is a recording that we found. He played here in 1976. Huh. It's a recording of him doing one of his signature songs called Paradise.
0: Oh, yeah. You bet. Well, that's probably his most famous song, as far as I know.
1: I believe so, yeah. Would you like to listen to it?
0: I would love to hear it.
1: Yeah, here we go.
2: My mother and father come from Paradise, Kentucky. It's in western Kentucky. It sits in Muhlenberg County. There's a song that I wrote for them.

0: nasty. Mr. Peabody's coal train has hauled it away. Thank you. Thank you.
1: Oh, boy, that's a great song. And what a great recording. That really came out nice.
2: Yeah, what a jam. We're lucky to have that one.
1: Yes, you are.
2: Yeah.
1: John came here quite a bit over the years. I know he used to go fishing in the White River all the time and loved it here. He and his brother Dave used to come down.
2: Yeah, you know, we interviewed some of his fishing buddies here in town. And turns out he came here pretty much every year for decades.
1: Wow.
2: Just to go fishing on the White River. And he just absolutely loved it and brought a lot of his friends here. Brought, you know, famous songwriter Roger Cook came down here with him. Keith Sykes, another one, a guy that's on the show. He just loved the place. And who could blame him? I mean, it's a wonderful place and there's some good fishing around here.
1: That's right. If you like to fish, that's the place to go.
2: That's right.
1: All right. Well, look, thanks a lot. Jeff, I'll see you next week, okay?
2: You bet, Dave.
1: Tommy Prine is an American singer-songwriter and is the youngest son of John Prine. At the age of 10, Tommy learned how to fingerpick from his father. As a teenager, Prine traveled with his father's tour, primarily to assist with merchandise, then occasionally joining him on stage for the encore. After his father's death in 2020, Tommy decided to pursue a musical career. While Tommy endeavored to create distinct and independent music from his father, his influence is remembered by everything from covering John Prine songs to writing songs about his father.
3: This is a song that is, it's on my debut album, and it's about my dad. It's called By the Way.

0: Gonna take about a 10-minute break. We'll see you in just a few.
1: This is one of my dad's songs that I've always loved and appreciated for the writing and the lyrics specifically. You know, he was like a phenomenal finger picker. But this song specifically, I don't know what it is, just the lyrics really strike me. And the funny thing is, I have, to be honest, no idea what this song is about. Someone told me that it's the late John Garfield blues. I guess John Garfield was a guy that was alive way before my time. I don't know.
0: He was the president of the United States.
1: Oh, okay, cool. There you go. I only studied American history from 1995 and forward.

was lost with you, but I love you. John and I have known each other since about 15 years and never dawned on us to write anything until one night. Jean and my wife and I had come up from Key West. We'd been down there about a month, and on the way back, of course, the plane was delayed forever, and by the time we got to his house, he'd made us this great, wonderful, his home-style cooking, you know. The roast and the mashed potatoes and stuff. And by the time we got there, the potatoes were like rocks. And we couldn't really eat anything. Jareen had given up and gone to bed, and we were just talking, whatever it was we were talking about. And it just seemed like, I kind of blurted it out, man. He says, you know, we've never written anything. He said, yeah, we haven't. No. So I played him this thing I'd been working on for about 10 years. I couldn't get past, I had a verse and a chorus, and nothing made me excited about it, that thing as much as I wanted it to, and I just let it sit there. And within about 5 minutes, he'd written these two beautiful verses, just like boom, boom, boom, and I thought, well, there they are. So we had this little song, and it's called Love, Love, Love. It's the first one we wrote.

That was three more songs recorded on our stage at the Ozark Folk Center State Park in Mountain View, Arkansas, featuring Tommy Prine and Keith Sykes. First, we heard a song Tommy wrote about his father, By the Way. Next, we heard Tommy sing his father's song, The Late John Garfield Blues. And finally, Keith performed a song he wrote with John Prine in 1986, Love, Love, Love. It's time for another short break. When we come back, our friend Dr. Brooks Blevins will continue his study of the 1934 Festival of Festivals. 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

0: Welcome back to Ozark Highlands Radio. This week, author and historian Dr. Brooks Blevins presents more of his study of the first National Folk Festival.
1: When the Smithsonian Folklife Festival featured the Ozarks in the summer of 2023, there were still a few people who consulted the nearest map to discover where this place is, but not many. After all, the festival thing is old hat here in the Ozarks. In this final installment of our three-part series called A Festival of Festivals, we're going to head back in the hills to revisit the Ozarkers who took part in the All Ozark Folk Festival and the very first National Folk Festival back in 1934. In a previous story, we learned about a series of regional folk festivals held around the Ozarks in the spring of 34. These festivals served as feeders for the All Ozark Folk Festival held on April 17th and 18th in the American Legion Hall in Springfield, Missouri. From hamlets and hollers, from streets and cities, came some of the best singers, dancers, and musicians the region had to offer. Fiddlers there were aplenty. They played Wagner and Polly Put the Kettle On, Chicken Hen, and Arkansas Traveler. Once renowned for their abilities to carry a square dance, but now long forgotten, they included Hoy Shaw of Gainesville, Missouri, Sam Hatley of Stillwell, Oklahoma, they called him the Coon Creek Tornado, Raymond Albright came from Taney County, Missouri, and the champion, Herschel Clark of Lincoln, Arkansas. There were Southern Harmony four-note shape note singers, players of such rare instruments as hammer dulcimers and melodeons, jig dancers and family bands. There were two folk dramas with costume performers, French harp players, even a set of polka dancers. No group was more discussed, though, than the ballad singers. There was young David Rice of Springfield, whose father Ben was a collector of songs. Otis Wilbanks of Ozark County, Missouri, played the guitar and sang Noble Skew Ball. Harvey Bailey of Douglas County, Missouri, did the same on Barbara Allen. This most famous of child ballads had its own section of the festival. There were Barbara Ellens and Barbary Allens. There were Barbara Allens to different melodies, sad dirge-like ones and slightly peppy ones. 64-year-old A.E. Jester from Aurora, Missouri, brought down the house with his rendition of Drunken Hickoff, the comic lament of an inebriated man that a Springfield reporter called suspiciously realistic. But no one cast a greater spell over the audience than did a 27-year-old mother and housewife from Highlandville, Missouri. Overcoming severe stage fright, Nellie Essick sang Rainbow Willow, and the old English weeper, I was cast on board to serve my king. So stunning was her performance that she was booked to appear at the first International Folk Festival in London a year later, but took ill and died. It was suggested that, like the father of another British downer, Mary of the Wild Moor, she simply pined away. 23-year-old Clyde Wilson, destined for Ozark Jubilee TV fame as Slim Wilson, lent his mellow baritone to one of those Barbara Allens, but he also played the fiddle and then took the stage with his musical family to win the group ballad contest. That musical family included sisters Cassie Acker and Martha Hayworth, who harmonized The Jealous Lover, and Martha's fiddling son, Junior, who would go on to a renowned guitar-playing career in Springfield and Nashville as Speedy Hayworth. 15-year-old Pauline McCullough of Blue Eye, Missouri, brought tears to all eyes with her version of The Blind Boy, and then topped that by winning the banjo contest. But it was the runner-up on the banjo who became the media darling at the National Folk Festival in St. Louis. 62-year-old Booth Campbell, a farmer and house painter from Little Cane Hill, Arkansas, was an Ozarker straight out of central casting who made up in showmanship what he lacked in musical virtuosity. Campbell earned the lion's share of attention when the hill folks got to St. Louis, where the second day of the National Festival, April 30th, 1934, was devoted to the Ozarks. On the grand stage of St. Louis's new municipal auditorium, Springfield's Queen of the Hillbillies, Mae Kennedy McCord, served as MC, introducing an audience of city folk to the talent from the Ozarks. Otis Maxey and his square dancers, R.R. Danoon and his singing family, dulcimer player A.C. Stroud, the Baker sisters from Arkansas, Oliver Wyatt's Mountain Band, Clyde Wilson's mom and dad, John and Arlena, play-partying teenagers from Diamond, Missouri, and many others. This being the heart of the Depression, financial straits may have kept a few of the stars of the Springfield show from making it to St. Louis. Still, the 70-plus performers from southern Missouri and northern Arkansas gave the Ozarks the largest contingent of any group at that first National Folk Festival. For some, like Clyde Wilson and his nephew Junior Hayworth, it was the first of thousands of shows on such a stage. For others, like the ill-fated Nightingale Nellie Essex, it was both pinnacle and last hurrah. Mrs. Essex's voice does not survive, as far as we know, but we've got another of the performers from that first National Folk Festival. Here is 54-year-old carpenter R.R. Dunoon singing Root Hog or Die. It was recorded by Sidney Robertson in Springfield, Missouri in 1936 and comes courtesy of the Library of Congress Archive of Folk Culture.
2: Oh, I went to California in the spring of 76. Oh, when I landed there, I was in a terrible fix. I did.

0: Let's finish up this week's show with a couple of the songs that first made John Prine famous way back in the early 1970s, sung by his son, Tommy.
1: Christofferson was doing a show in New York City at the Bitter Inn. It's just a little bitty 100-seat club up there. Everybody played it. And the Friday and Saturday nights were just so packed you couldn't get a hairpin in there. But on Sunday it was thinned out, so I went to see the show that night. And about three-quarters way through, Chris said, he said, "I want to bring up a friend of mine, John Prine." No one had ever heard of John Prine. He's going to come up and play a couple of songs for us. And he came up and he played Sam Stone, Hello in There, and Donald and Lydia. And I said, "I quit." There's absolutely no reason for me to continue. But John was such a great person. I got to meet him a little bit that night, and I could tell what a good guy he was. And we met a couple of months later, again in New York City, and just kind of bonded. And every time we got together, we just had more fun and hung out more and kept in touch and just became friends, lifelong friends. And it's one of my most favorite parts of my life is being able to say that guy was a good friend of mine. And anyway, I just wanted you to know that.

0: Well, Keith, I think we might be at the end of the road here tonight.
1: Truly.
0: How about we leave them with a song that my dad left everybody at the end of all the shows?
1: Sounds like a beautiful thing.
0: Let's do it.
1: All right. First, let me just say, keep playing. Let me just say how great it is for y'all to come out and support us like this. It's fantastic. The show sold out a year ago. Not that long ago, but it was great to find out so many of you are so interested in this kind of thing. Thank you so much.

0: East Side. Thank y'all so much. Thank y'all so much for coming out tonight.
1: Two unforgettable songs from the pen of the late John Prine, performed by his son Tommy and songwriting partner Keith Sykes. Souvenirs from 1972 and the classic Paradise, first recorded in 1971. Thanks for listening to our show this week. It's a great pleasure for me to play you these songs that bring back such good memories. This is your host, Dave Smith. Have a great week.
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7: You're listening to the Country Jamboree with Maureen and Mike G. Yeah!

Even if he had a job, could you afford to feed him? That's not what it's like, you know. Anyway, welcome to the Country Jamboree. Mike G here. We had a technical problem, so we started a little later than we wanted to. I don't have the jingle set up, so we may not hear jingle to Ollie's song. I'll do my best, but I only have a certain amount of time to do this, and I'm running late. But that's not your problem, it's mine. Welcome to the show, Mike G playing songs from the 40s to the 70s, according to Billboard charts, and playing the songs that you may or may not have heard on the radio. Many of them you have, and many of them you have not, because they didn't chart high enough. That's how radio was back then. Radio is now, it's a different story. But the music is a different music, too. Anyway, let's get started, and I'll tell you at the first set of four songs how to write me. It's a beautiful day here in the Bay Area, where I do this show. And my headphones are still behind me. That's why I'm having trouble concentrating on what I'm saying. I thought I fixed it, but I didn't. Anyway, we'll get started with one for 1946. We have no jingle for that one, so it won't matter. Floyd Tillman and Driving Nails in My Coffin. And why is the mouse not working? That's Driving Nails in My Coffin and Driving Nails in My Mouth. Hold on a second, folks. This is the age of computers, though. Okay, bear with me, folks. We're having this fixed. This always happens when I'm doing the show. Never happened before. That's called hit the damn thing. Okay, well, we'll have to fake this. Hold on a second, folks. Let's see if I know how to do this.

drifting apart there. Yeah. And my mouse is finally sort of working right. And that's by Warner Mac from 1967. Little Angel, Come Rock Me To... Oh, come on. Why does it happen to me? One of those days. I'm going to tell you how to write me. I'm going to say that. I'll do it on the next set. I was getting my heads up and I didn't. Little Angel, Come Rock Me To Sleep from 1967. And that's by Ted Self, S-E-L-F. No, he's not selfish, it's just his name. And then we started out with Floyd Tillman from 1946 and Driving Nails In My Caution. I'm going to play an old record. There's only three songs because I'm going to play an old record from 1950 I found. And this thing country, I don't know what is. So here's Rocky Bill Ford on the, what label was he on? Is on the, is it a weird label? Gilt Edge Record, G-I-L-T, Gilt-E-G-G-E. Gilt Edge Records, I don't know anything about it, but here's a song that really talked about country.

0: Wells for 1961. Still sounded pretty good. Started out with Rocky Bill Ford from 1950, and Beer Drinking Daddy. Yeah, that's a real country song. All of Me Belongs to You by Hank Cochran, C-O-C-H-E-R-N-R-E-N. Yeah, Cochran from 1967. 1962 for Call Her Your Sweetheart. And in 1946, for Tex, by the way, that was Ed and Arnold. That wasn't a very good copy. I think we have another one somewhere else. Has to replace this one. You Will Have to Pay by Tex Ritter for 1946. In 1961, Fickle Fun. And I messed up here, so we're not going to play country music time, but we're going to play something kind of interesting. We'll probably lose listeners, but what the heck. We're going to play what's... well, first we're going to tell you how to write me. I said I'm going to do that, and I'm going to do it. Going to do it now. Anyway, you can write me by writing me at email only, by the way. Okay, get it out, Mike. CJ at mikesmess.com. 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And Mike's Mess is M-I-K-E with an S, M-E-S-S, like an apartment I've been in at one time or another. 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You know, Specialty Records, with a big R&B label out of L.A., Little Richard was on it, Sam Cooke was on it, the Soulsters were on it, who were like Sam Cooke's soul group, original gospel group that he was part of, and stuff. But they had a small try at country. And one big artist whose name I can't remember his name, but it is right now, was on that label. Didn't have any success then, but became bigger maybe 10 years later in these recordings. He's the early 50s recordings, I believe. But they had one artist they seemed to like called Shot Jackson and the Hot String Band. And they got four recordings they made. I guess they made two singles. We're just going to have fun playing these because they're kind of interesting. It's going to sound pretty mediocre, kind of sound raw, kind of sound maybe in some way pretty bad. But this is real country that we've done on small labels like Specialty Records. So here we go. We'll do this after this. And we'll tell you, before we tell you this, that we'll play a word from your local radio station. And if they ask for money, help them out because they can use it and you can feel better. Don't give more than you have to. Give as much as you want to, or more if you can. But, you know, help them out. Anyway, you're listening to the Country Jamboree.
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Interesting. It's, well, we're playing what we played. We started out with Grandpa, not too old. No, he's not old. It sure sounds it. And then we continued with it. I'm trading you in on a brand, on a, I'm trading you in on a later model. That's kind of an interesting song. And we had, and it's the truth we're known, and you can't take get the country out of the boy. It is from an artist called Jackson, and is his string band from the Specialty label when they did country. Maybe we'll play a couple more to label stuff, because these kind of don't need realize that Specialty just didn't do rock and roll. They didn't do country very much, though. A lot of labels were doing country and then got into rock and roll just because rock and roll was getting popular. But Rhythm and Blue was more of a Specialty fit. Specialty. Yeah. But that's kind of a little bit of what they did on country. I have all the country tracks except for two that's on a separate CD I don't have. This is, now I forgot the name of it. I can look it up. But I think it's called Specialty Story, and I can't remember what label it's off of. It's a British country archive or something. I'll look it up sometime and give it to you next week. By the way, we will be playing replays in June if all goes the way I hope it does, because I'm taking a month off. Need a break from broadcasting and other things. I'm going to a camp for blind people towards the end of the month with a longtime friend of mine and people I haven't seen since 1993. Kind of an adventure for me, and it may be fun, it may not be, but I think I'm hoping it will be. I'm sure it will be. I don't know how many people I knew are still there, but it'll be fun to see. Anyway, let's continue on. Let's play this one from Billy Walker. From I had some early stuff by him that was okay, but this one is from, where is this one from?

Okay. We're going to end it with a little bit of one song that you always hear. Originally done by Jimmy Rogers, this is his 1955 overdub version. We don't have the original, at least in any catalog I have, which was probably done in the 20s. And it was only released because Webb Pierce made a very big hit out of this, even though he did it on Pacemaker Records. And I have it, but I'm not going to play it. So we'll play the hit version of Decca. And then we'll play Johnny Cash version of this song. He tried to do this song in 62. So this was a popular song made more famous probably by Webb Pierce than it was by Jimmy Rogers. But they, RCA pulled out the Jimmy Rogers version and kind of overdubbed it to make it more sound more modern. Like I said, I don't have the original one to play. Otherwise, I'd play the original version. Maybe I'll find it someday and we can see what it sounds like. Anyway, you all have a good week. This has kind of been a rush put together show. Wasn't sure how we're going to get or be. But we did it. And thanks for putting up with it. Take care, all. Have a good week. Enjoy the rest of the show. And see you next week. And you know how to write me, so go ahead.

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1: The following program presents the opinions of its participants and producers. It does not reflect the official opinion of WGDR, WGDH, or its licensee.

We bring you the following show with the intention of providing a wide range of voices about the issues of the day. We encourage listeners to critically examine claims and other statements.

0: There's a huge network all across the United States, and it's even become international now. When we tune into our Storytime from Palestine webinar series, there are people from all around the world, like from Brazil and Colombia and people in the UK. It's translated in 5 languages now, which has all been by volunteer translators. And I say we because it's a huge network of folks. I might be the one on the plane and landing and moving throughout the country, but I often say we in that context.
1: Hanat Maaya recently returned from her 3rd trip to Palestine to support beekeepers in the West Bank, bringing mutual aid and solidarity from several collaborating organizations and forging deep and ongoing connection with beekeeping communities.
0: They let us know that the main things they wanted to focus on was continuing education of beekeeping classes to their community, so continuing this sharing of knowledge. Palestine is one of the most educated countries in the world, actually. They have a 92% literacy rate, so education is extremely important. So one of the things they were like, we just want to make sure that we're staying educated, that our kids are staying educated. As we're starting to beekeep, I'm realizing Fadi is using all of the resources he has available to him. So, you know, he has a smoker, but Fadi is like, we just use egg cartons as our fuel because that's the thing that's available here. And at one point he was teaching me how part of the way he connects with his bees is knowing that if herbs are good for us to intake and our dietary nutritional values and our calming effects that herbs might have, he does the same with bees. So he'll give the bees thyme and sage and put some lemon in his sugar feed. So he always says, like, what makes me feel good makes the bees feel good. So there's this like direct connection. And then maybe about 3 or 4 hours in, we see these war planes flying over. And they're really low to the ground, and it's part of the psychological warfare that Israel and the United States are running on Palestinians. And the planes fly really low. They're really loud. I was like, this feels like a sonic bomb. Like, why are they so loud and why are they flying so low? And it's all just intimidation and harassment and terror, right? So they're implementing terror.
1: In exploring the powerful tools of resilience they witnessed in Palestine, Hanat Maaya and her friends brought back a new way of approaching the enormity of challenges we are all facing in the world today.
0: I love the way Fadi thinks because he's always like, how do you change, you know, how do you make one act of kindness, right? Or one act of solidarity or one act of resistance, how do you multiply that? So we were able to go and talk with the beekeepers who were in the Tulkarem Nur Shams refugee camp and purchase the honey from them. We were able to help pay people to distribute the honey. We were able to give the gifts out. And yeah, I think when we're talking about kind of the spiritual connection, this was a really powerful story because to me, it was just the layers of how do you coexist as a beekeeper with your religion and spirituality and also under just horrendous, unexplainable, unbelievable circumstances that just also happen.
1: All that and more coming up. Good morning. I'm Emily Lengstner, and welcome to the May 2026 edition of the Pollinator Report. This weekend, many people across our listening area and millions of Palestinians, both in the Holy Land and across the diaspora, mark 78 years since the May 15th, 1948 Nakba. Nakba Day celebrate commemorations serve as remembrance and call for justice, self-determination, and the right to return. May 15th is a day of mourning marking the genocide and displacement of hundreds of thousands, including global rallies, marches, speeches, and the symbolic carrying of keys representing the lost homes to demand the right of return. And in honor of my many Palestinian brothers and sisters, today's featured guest on the Pollinator Report is Hanat Maaya, a farmer and beekeeper of Jordanian and Palestinian descent who recently returned from a 5-month trip to the West Bank to visit beekeepers and build community across borders. So before we listen to that interview with Hanat Maaya, we're going to take a brief detour to the weather brought to you today by Roger Hill. Today, sunshine with high clouds, Slightly humid, a high in the lower 70s, southwesterly breeze at 10 miles per hour. And tonight, mostly cloudy, a round of scattered showers, lows in the mid-50s with a southwesterly breeze at 10 miles per hour. Tomorrow, we have sunny and breezy, a high in the 60s. Near and upper 60s, near 70, and slightly humid, winds becoming northwesterly at 10 to 20 miles per hour. And looking further ahead, it's going to be mostly clear tomorrow night, patchy valley fog, it lows in the lower 40s. Monday, we have partly sunny, slight chance for a shower, and now the highs are going to be 70 to 75. And Tuesday, partial hazy sunshine, chance for afternoon showers and thunderstorms, perhaps some very strong, rather muggy, lows in the upper 50s to mid 60s, highs in the upper 70s to low 80s. Then Wednesday, partial

0: headquarters, Hanat Mayaya works with intersections in farming, energy, climate, race, politics, and spirituality, and the urgent need to bring advocacy and care for the earth from the fields to the streets. Here's Hanat Mayaya.
1: Good morning, Hanat Mayaya. Welcome to the Pollinator Report.
2: Good morning. Thanks for having me. It's nice to be back again, and thanks for keeping this segment going.
1: Oh, I'm so excited to have you back and be able to talk with you again. Can you tell the listening audience a little bit about your recent trip to the West Bank to work with Palestinian beekeepers and to support their community, and what you've been doing with these trips to Palestine?
2: Yeah, of course. So this will be my third time back in the region, but my second time being in solidarity with farmers and beekeepers. And I got connected with a group of beekeepers in different parts of Palestine. So all the way from Gaza to Tulkarm to Jenin, Beit Lahem, and all around. And Comb Cutters really started this kind of solidarity group of beekeepers in the United States and in Palestine. And the group really started organically with the folks from Palestine being able to share what barriers and impacts and hardship they're going through because of the illegal Israeli occupation. And they let us know that the main things they wanted to focus on was continuing education of beekeeping classes to their communities. So continuing this sharing of knowledge. Palestine is one of the most educated countries in the world, actually. They have a 92% literacy rate, so education is extremely important. So one of the things that we're like, we just want to make sure that we are staying educated, that our kids are staying educated. The second thing was sharing resources, so with the beekeepers. So when I asked them what resources did they need, they actually said, we don't need money, we need like love. And we need people to pay attention to our stories and continue sharing our stories, which is really opposite of when we think of mutual aid here in the United States. We think of just donating money. So I always think about that, of their storytelling and sharing their pictures and sharing what methods they're using with their bees and farming in general. So we teach beekeeping classes. We work on sharing their stories. And the last thing we do is we do provide as much as we can mutual aid. So they're under intense siege and bombardment all over Palestine. And it's nothing new, and it's not new in the last several years even. So we're really trying to help them support their economy. They don't even have their own sense of currency. It was illegal for Palestinians to have their own currency. So they now need to use an Israeli shekel. And all of their economy is based on what their oppressors allow them to do. So a big part of the work that we are supporting is trying to encourage their own autonomous economies as well. So those are kind of the three things. And this last year, we went back and we taught 5 different workshops at universities, at high schools, at community libraries, really anywhere there was an interest in a group of beekeepers, we were there sharing. So that was the majority of the work that we were doing, was doing these beekeeping classes, listening and sharing stories of the successes and struggles of the beekeepers and farmers, and then distributing mutual aid and financial aid where the beekeepers thought would be most helpful.
1: That's an amazing set of projects you're doing. Now, when you say we, are you talking about Comb Cutters? And can you talk a little bit about Comb Cutters and who you're working with when you say we?
2: Because this is like, I might be the one going there, but there's a huge network all across the United States. And it's even become international now. When we tune into our Storytime from Palestine webinar series, there are people from all around the world, like from Brazil and Colombia and people in the UK. It's translated in 5 languages now, which has all been by volunteer translators. And I say we because it's a huge network of folks. I might be the one on the plane and landing and moving throughout the country, but I often say we in that context. Comb Cutters is a group. They're based in Florida, and they work on bee education, and they do like swarm removals, and they do a lot of things like activities and beekeeping. So yeah, swarm removals and teaching people how to be a beekeeper for a day is a program that they run. And they have taken a really strong solidarity and, you know, commitment to improving not just the ecosystem for bees, but ecosystems for humans, and really bringing our connection around liberation for the environment, liberation for people. So that's the group that we partner with. Yeah, I've been in partnership with them doing the webinar series, so the Storytime for Palestine, which is part of a Bees, Land, and Liberation, and as well as we

0: collectively tried to do most of our outreach and engagement and fundraising efforts together.
1: That sounds like a really amazing collaboration. Could you talk a little bit about Bees, Land, and Liberation? Is that something that grew out of your collaboration with the Comb Cutters group?
0: Yeah, that was something Comb Cutters had started. So their first webinar was under the Bees, Land, and Liberation. And we had done one year and one another year. And we just really were getting such positive engagement and encouragement and people wanting to hear more. So now we do the story time for Palestine, which is just the under the umbrella of Bees, Land, and Liberation. And that's just like people being like, wait, what's happening this week? Or like, what happened last month with like the nursery that you said was burned down by the settlers? And like, how are they now? And did the father fully recover from the burns and the smoke that he went through? And what about their apiary? And so people were just so curious by these stories that were coming out. So we started to do the story time from Palestine, which became every 2 months at this point. So that's kind of the umbrella of Bees, Land, and Liberation and what we're doing underneath that umbrella.
1: Great. So Bees, Land, and Liberation, does that also do stories from other places that are wrestling with food sovereignty issues?
0: At this moment, no. It was kind of born after the global awareness of the genocide in Palestine and how the U.S. is funding the illegal Israeli occupation. So we are focusing specifically there. But we've really started to see, too, is how much, we always say that it's not that Palestine is the main issue, but it's the thing in which I think has grasped and captured a lot of people's attention. So we understand and have heard about all of these other like atrocities that are happening to land and people, and very much that bees are kind of our messengers and our markers of what's going on environmentally and how we're treating each other and how we're treating our other kinfolk. And I say all that because although we focus specifically on the lens through Palestine, as I've shared, like multiple different communities around the world have reached out and said, these stories are really applicable to what our people are suffering here in Brazil, or here I mentioned in Colombia and different places. Can we translate this story into our language so that we can connect our own personal struggles of land sovereignty? So although we have a specific lens, it's not a single issue, like concept. It really like kind of webs out. We always think of these like mycelium networks that are really spreading out, like tendrils that are out, that we kind of had this intersection that's seemed very attractive to people, specifically focusing on bees in Palestine. But we try to, as much as we can, understand that this the message is larger and connects all of these issues that we're struggling and will succeed with.
1: Oh, that's just amazing. So this webinar event that you have coming up, you said that it's going to be translated into 5 different languages. What languages is that going to be?
0: Yeah, so it's in English and Arabic and Spanish. That's how we started. And then somebody reached out and said they wanted to do ASL, so American Sign Language. And then somebody reached out with Haitian Creole. And recently we just got a reach out if somebody could translate it into Serbian. So we said, why not? These are all volunteers.
1: That's fantastic.
0: Part of that we, right? Where that like the language justice component, the translators, the people who are, helping with the QR codes and making flyers and people filling out interest forms, connecting us. That's how we met you, right? People like you who are doing these radio shows. So the we is like so expansive. So those are the languages that translates in, and just such a big heartfelt appreciation to the translators and the folks who are putting their time. It is such difficult and emotional and intellectual work to be translating these stories so fluidly and abundantly to folks. So I just want to highlight the language justice workers and components that are at play here. And thank you to the translators if we don't say it enough.
1: Well, just before we move on to another segment of this conversation, I'm wondering if someone wanted to be a translator for another language for this upcoming event on May 23rd, could they reach out to you somehow?
0: Yeah, absolutely. It will be, you can email beeslandandliberation@gmail.com. Let us know. We've just had people been reaching out over Instagram. They're like, have you tried this language? Or we're like, the more the merrier, we think. We're like, is there such thing as too many? But it hasn't felt that way yet. And now we're working on making sure we're reaching out specifically to the communities who we are providing the language in. It's not just enough to say that the language is available, but like, what relationships are we making sure to build around these languages so that the stories can really be shared out?
1: That's so beautiful. I'm really happy to see that you're doing this work.
2: So can you talk about some of the...

buried in the rubble on the firing line. The Jews and the Arabs lived one and the same. A 1,000 years, then the Zionists came.

talk about settlers from far away. Talk about dollars from the USA. Talk about blast bombs, the bullets and the lead. The shadow of the jackboot hanging over your head. What can you do when they demolish your home?

0: democratic version of democracy.
1: That was Palestine by Christy Moore. I'm Emily Lengsner, and you're listening to The Pollinator Report on Central Vermont Community Radio, 91.1 Plainfield, 91.7 Hardwick, streaming live at wgdr.org. 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
2: So can you talk about some of the people who will be telling their stories at your upcoming Stories from Palestine Bees Land and Liberation event? And also, I'm curious, are some of these people that you met and came in contact with on your recent trip to the West Bank?
3: Yeah, that's a wonderful question. So this time is going to be a little bit different. The beekeepers in Palestine said, you know, Hanat, you and your friends, I brought two friends with me this last trip to Palestine. One is a beekeeper and one who's just been wonderful in solidarity. And so they said, you know, we would really love to hear y'all's stories and for you to share out what your experience was with us. And so many people, you know, the first question I got when I got back was it safe? Are you safe? I'm so glad you're safe. And it was such a shocking thing to be met with repeatedly, as if like, I actually felt incredibly safe amongst Palestinians, right? When we were together sharing meals in the apiaries, right? Harvesting in the fields, planting. Where I did not feel safe, right, was when we're trying to plant za'atar or marami, a sage or za'atar. And then there's like settlers who are driving by with ATVs and Israeli flags, putting them on the Palestinian homes on who we're working with. And you just have to kind of witness. And then, you know, soldiers are coming through in full camo through olive groves, and your eyes are like kind of tripping out. Like, can I see them? Can I not? So there were so many moments of just like pure, honestly, bliss and safety that I felt in Palestine. And as the Holy Land, it has this tranquil energy. So when I get this question of like, did you feel safe? Like, there was nothing that felt unsafe amongst, you know, being in Palestine with Palestinians. There were other factors, just as in any country here, or in any country, even in the States, where you go around and there are places and areas and people who can create unsafety for you. So I would say that as we were having all of these experiences, the beekeepers in Palestine said, can you share your story? Can you and Nora and Issa tell folks what it's like? And when I asked them, of course, like, we can do what we're trying, you know, whatever they want us to do, we're of service. And I asked them why, and they said, we really just want people to know that we're just normal people. We have and we're safe in a sense, right? Like, we're normal people. We just want people to come and eat food with us. There's been a siege. Nobody's coming. We love foreigners. They're like big hosters. So they're like, encourage people to come to Palestine. Bring more people. The next time you come, bring 10 people. You brought two. Okay, that's great. Bring more. So they asked us to share our stories of what it was like. So I will share about the beekeeping classes that we shared all around Palestine. Then Nora will share around kind of just like they were really experiencing what daily life was like with food and like running errands. And you think maybe we're just going down the street to do something, but there's like a flying checkpoint and like settlers might be roaming the street. And how did that just change of like very normal everyday things that we were doing, and what type of things would occur? And then Issa is this really brilliant, phenomenal beekeeper in California that I met at Soulfire Farm when we were doing one of our fire immersions. And just absolutely brilliant, especially with the decolonization of beekeeping, which I have been learning a lot more about, and was able to participate in some of the beekeeping workshops and even taught us how to build a clay hive. So just like the Palestinians were doing as their main form, so like kind of a cob hive. So it's going to be kind of a unique webinar where the Palestinians are asking us to share their stories of our time together. So we'll be kind of speaking, each of us, for 10 minutes. And then Ihab, who I've never met, but we've been working together for years now. He lives in Gaza. I mean, still literally alive, which amongst all of the things that he's shared, from the diseases and the starvation and the bombs and how many family members he's lost, every time I get on the call with him, I just am silent. Like, my whole body goes still. because he's quite literally still alive against every single odd that an oppressor and this violent colonization can do. And he speaks every time for 15 minutes of giving us updates from Gaza. He used to be a beekeeper himself, and he had many hives. All have been destroyed, all of which his livelihood has just been completely upended. And he'll send us a lot of images and share with us stories. And so he has a specific stories that he wants to share of how things have been the last couple weeks for him. You know, what does it mean when we read about ceasefires and the news here? And what does it actually mean on the ground for him? How many times has he been displaced and relocated over and over and over again? And how do we even talk about bees and beekeeping when we're holding this other reality, right? Sometimes I'm like, Ehab, I can't ask you about bees right now. You just explain this horrible traumatic event where your five-year-old twins, you know, saw this bomb take out half of his family members, for example. And how do I even ask you about bees, right? Do I ask you about bees? Which then we started switching part of our concept of saying, you know, we have a save the bees kind of slogan here in the United States, but we really want to save the beekeepers because we're the ones who are tending to the bees. And what does it mean to humanize that act? And then the last person I'll share is Mariam, who was part of the library workshop that we did. And she's a Hakawati, so she's a storyteller. And the first time I'd met her, the thing that is so clear about Mariam is that she has this amazing ability to tell stories to like children and quite literally adults. Like I thought she was telling, I was so tuned in. I was more tuned into the kids when she was saying these stories. But so she sings and she shares traditional folklore from Palestine around connection to land and food sovereignty and resistance. So she will be opening up for the first time. And she was somebody I got to meet when I was traveling and doing a workshop, and just her immaculate energy and her wisdom and her depth. I'm really excited. So those are kind of like the five of us sharing this hour and a half together. And then there'll be a Q&A. And that's on May 23rd. It's going to be the live streaming of this story time. It's going to be virtual. It's going to be from 2:30 to 4. And we're actually having an event I can share more with you, but we're pairing the live streaming, the webinar, with a seed sowing from seeds that we brought from Palestine as well.
2: Oh, that sounds great. So can you tell me a little more about the seed sowing part of it? And will that also be part of the webinar discussion?
3: Actually, this is our first attempt of doing fundraising events in our communities. So we were asking everybody to kind of pair the listening, this kind of like a listening party fundraiser. So asking people to gather and listen to the live stream of the story time from Palestine. That's from 2:30 to 4. And each of us in different places. So one of our friends in the UK, Issa in California, Comb Cutters, Rebecca in Florida, and myself here in Troy are all putting on a fundraising listening party. And each of us are tweaking it to whatever our communities kind of are more attracted to. And so mine, we're doing a second annual seed sowing from Palestine. So last year I had brought a lot of seeds back. A lot of the seed banks have since been destroyed where I went the first year to get the seeds. And the second year I went back this last winter to go get these seeds again. And everything has been destroyed. I mean, the seed bank is just like the doors are literally like soldered shut, the metal doors. All of the seed keepers have been imprisoned, tortured, and under intense surveillance. So I went to go get more seed this last year, and it was just a different landscape, which makes actually this second annual seed sowing even more powerful to say, like, these seeds are still here. We were able to save a lot of seeds. And the goal is to sow them, plant them here, and then rematriate them to the land when Palestine is free within our lifetime. And so we're going to go ahead and sow these seeds together for the first part. It's going to be at 11 o'clock. It's at Yes Folk. And we're also doing solidarity soup. So we're also fundraising when people can come out and get soup from lentil soup. That's really traditional in Palestine, and some za'atar focaccia bread. And that's going to be provided by Soulfire Farm, which will be great. We have incredible chefs there who are excited to use some of the za'atar we brought back from Palestine to make the focaccia bread. So we'll have the seed sowing, we'll have the solidarity soup and focaccia bread that we'll try to fundraise through food, and just keeping a cultural relevancy throughout the whole program. And once that seed sowing and the soup and people are full and they've gotten their hands in the soil, then we'll sit down to listen to the story time.
2: That sounds so fantastic. Wow. I'm really excited about attending and hosting a small watch party myself. I'm going to be in a parade earlier that day with my new children's Honeybee Steel Band group, but I'll definitely plan to tune in to your Stories from Palestine event at 2:30. So can you share a little bit more about your in-person event and how that segues into the listening party, just in case someone might be able to be there in person in Troy, New York, and then which part they would tune into if they were just listening to the webinar at 2:30?
3: Yeah, so the listening party section will happen after. So the seed sowing and the solidarity soup is going from 11 to about 1:30. And then afterwards, we're going to set up the main area with a projector and a bunch of chairs. And so we'll live screen the webinar on this projector in Yes Folk, at Yes Folk in Troy. And we'll be sharing our stories. Me and Nora, Issa, Mariam, and Ihab will be sharing our stories while folks are able to just kind of sit there and tune in, eat their bowl of soup, eat their bread. And so that's kind of the last portion of the event. So we're having some community time, we're eating together, we're sowing seeds, and then we'll kind of sit down and be ready to tune in to the stories that are being shared.
2: That sounds great. Well, we have a very strong network in Vermont of apartheid-free communities. I feel like there could be a very strong response of people who want to have a watch party, whether it's a tiny little watch party or where they really reach out and find more people. What a great thing to do if a town has already decided they want to be an apartheid-free community, to actually find out more about beekeepers living under apartheid and as a way to educate themselves and feel part of this broader community of people in solidarity with food sovereignty especially.
3: I always encourage people, sometimes I think we get a little overwhelmed, especially this time in the season with things starting, that we feel like we have to put on a big fundraiser and email all these people and do all these. We don't. Just keep it simple. Like, you probably have one or two networks that you're connected with, whether it's like your sewing or your crochet network or your community library network or, you know, the folks that you go biking with, that, you know, there's so many different communities that we're a part of. And it's so simple to just be like, hey, do you guys want to have a potluck and come over and watch this event? So I always just encourage folks and encourage myself nowadays. The simplicity is also so powerful in just saying, let's gather and listen.
2: That's so profound, really. Just the idea of doing something that has a lot of meaning, but doing it in a simple way where you can manage it and it can just flow into your life like that.

0: Chiming Bracelets by El Funon. I'm Emily Lengsner, and you're listening to the Pollinator Report on Central Vermont Community Radio. Let's return now to our conversation with farmer and beekeeper Hanat Mayaya.
1: Just to go back a little bit earlier, you mentioned how it felt to be in the Holy Land when you were talking about your safety and what it feels like to be in Palestine. I'm wondering, how does that translate with the beekeeper's connection with the spiritual qualities of the bees? You mentioned building these cob hives, and maybe if there's some of those practices that tap into sacred ancestral traditions, is that something you can talk about a little bit?
2: Yeah, I think so. I think that there is, I mean, this is kind of a big question for me because I've even been thinking of my own spirituality and how there is in some ways a privilege of being in safety. I don't even want to call safety a privilege. It is, but it should be like a basic thing that we all have. So, and how much we are able to connect with our spirit, our spirituality or our religion in a different way when we have safety to engage with it, right? So a lot of the times when we're beekeeping here in the United States, we have all of the resources we need, right? If we need resources, we know where we can go and purchase them from. When we are beekeeping, we're usually, you know, like kind of usually in like a chill, quiet energy. And so one of the stories when you were talking that kind of popped into my head was I was with Fadi, one of my bee mentors, and he lives outside of Tulkarm. And last year, the refugee camp near his home was completely ethnically cleansed, along with the Jenin refugee camp. So this is something that Israel was doing in the West Bank and is doing, where they're going out and they're ethnically cleansing all of the refugee camps, because that is where most of the resistance is in. And I say that because, you know, the people who have been the most brutalized and oppressed by the system, who have been displaced, who have lost family members, are the ones who are going to be the strongest connected to their own liberation and their freedom from oppression. So Israel knows this and so has been ethnically cleansing those areas. And I share that because we had driven through some of the refugee camps, and there was a lot of bombing that had happened the last year I was there, and it happens in the middle of the night, which is just a different type of terror, where you're like, why are you bombing refugees at night? And the next morning we were driving by and we saw the roads were, I've just never seen a bomb, like what the impact of a bomb looks like. So we saw the roads and the community, everything was just, it's just gray. It's just ghostly. And the roads were completely destroyed. And that was the year prior. And so this year I was going to Fadi's apiary again. It's such a beautiful, gorgeous plot on the hillside outside of Tulkarm. As we're starting to beekeep, I'm realizing, you know, Fadi is using really all of the resources he has available to him. So, you know, he has a smoker, but instead of us, we have kind of like ways at which we fuel our smoker. And Fadi is like, we just use egg cartons like as our fuel, because that's the thing that's like available here. And so I was like, oh, that's fascinating. And at one point he was teaching me how part of the way he connects with his bees and like kind of the religious spiritual component is knowing that, you know, if herbs are good for us to intake and our dietary nutritional values and our calming effects that herbs might have, he does the same with bees. So he'll give the bees thyme and sage and put some lemon in his sugar feed. So he always says like, what makes me feel good makes the bees feel good. So there's this like direct connection. And then after, you know, I think he had about 10 hives at that point. And then maybe about like 3 or 4 hours in, we see these warplanes flying over and they're really low to the ground. And it's part of the psychological warfare that Israel and the United States are running on Palestinians. And the planes fly really low. They're really loud. They're almost, I was like, this feels like a sonic bomb. Like, why are they so loud and why are they flying so low? And it's all just intimidation and harassment and terror, right? So they're implementing terror. And Fadi was like, oh, it's fine. You know, he's like, I just get concerned. Like, it bothers me, but you know, it also bothers the bees. It's really intense vibration, really intense noise. So he's like, sometimes I have to like wait after the literal atmosphere has been changed by these warplanes flying by. And you can sense the bees just like that buzzing. You know, every beekeeper knows when the bees are getting a little agitated, that like frequency that just like increases with the buzzing. So I definitely felt that with the bees. And I was like, what do we do? And he's like, you just kind of wait and you be patient until it passes, which I thought was a really fascinating insight. And I was like, is that what you do? And it just kind of was this like, what do you do, you know, response. So I would say that was a story that came up. And then the last part to this kind of journey that we had at this specific moment is apiary, or afterwards he's telling me, you know, he's like,
0: that does it for our show. This has been the Pollinator Report.
1: So I was wondering, just to go back a little bit earlier, you mentioned how it felt to be in the Holy Land when you were talking about your safety and what it feels like to be in Palestine. I'm wondering, how does that translate with the beekeeper's connection with the spiritual qualities of the bees? You mentioned building these cob.
0: I'm so sorry there. It's not the end of the show, but I just made a little mistake with loading my outro tracks. So we're going to just go to a tune right now, and you can hear that the rest of that segment at a later time in the archive, which will and also by contacting me at the Pollinator Report on Facebook.com. Let's just go to Shelia Jamal.
3: 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Today there's a lot of drones. I'm going to sing a song today with drones.

0: Cher, cher, ya, Jamal. That was Ahmed Moon. He calls them the Gaza Birds, singing the children that he leads in song and helps them to survive the harsh conditions of their genocide. We're going to return now to Bee's Land and Liberation Thoughts with Hanat Mahaya. 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
1: You mentioned seed libraries. The seeds themselves tell a story, and the libraries hold books. But what you have is a seed library that's holding seeds and protecting seeds. I'm just curious if you have anything to say about seed libraries in general.
2: Well, so this is, you know, Vivian Sansour and her group of folks at the Palestine Heirloom Seed Library. This is their project. So I don't want to speak more than I know, but the concept is like, you know, story, the seeds are living beings. They have stories to them too, and they're full of wisdom and knowledge. So my understanding when I think of a seed library, I don't want to speak specifically on theirs, but that there's this this connection with knowledge and story that is kind of a cultural preservation and this kind of larger understanding of what seeds are providing us as people. I think there's the colonized version of a seed bank, right? So we're thinking of bank, right? We're thinking of money. We're thinking of ownership. And so it's really understanding that like seeds and the food that they provide in the land in which they grow on is not about this like domination and colonization, but it's about this like reciprocity. And as I've worked on saving some seeds with their group as well, they have a seed protector program. And I was like honored enough to be able to join a few of their programs. And one of the largest things, biggest like resounding things that I've taken away is that whenever you pass on a seed, you to do it like with honor, you should pass along its story, right? So I'm never just like handing seeds to somebody or saving seeds and not talking about where did they come from? Why are they here? Why are they growing here at Soulfire? Why are they growing here in my backyard or here? You know, like, why are these seeds here? What has happened to them? But also, like, what is their history? Like, what family did they come from? And why were they called? Why do they have the name that they have? And what were they known for? Like, I always love that, you know, different villages, each village in Palestine is known for a specific fruit or vegetable or like product, right? Like land product. Their relationship with land stewardship is quite literally in their name or is part of their reputation. So when we think of seed libraries, it's this like just like an expansive way to think about our relationship with land, but also with each other. And not erasing that history too, because so much of what's happening now is you're seeing the appropriation and the colonization of a lot of like Palestinian foods to be called Israeli foods, right? Or now they're like, oh, they have made, as the Israeli occupation force has made it illegal for Palestinians to forage za'atar and akub, and now create their own industries of monocultures of these things. And there's a really interesting quote in the movie Foragers. I would encourage everybody to watch it. It's about Palestinian farmers or Palestinians who forage their food on the land. And he said, and they were saying it was the Israeli military was imprisoning a Palestinian man for foraging za'atar. And he said, you can't forage this. It's destructive to the environment. But at the same time, they were creating these massive monocultures of za'atar, which doesn't also grow. It's like just refuses to be domesticated. And he said, so if you want some, you can buy some from our Israeli market. And he said, do you think I'm crazy? You're trying to sell snow to he used the word Eskimo at the time. But he said, you're trying to sell snow to somebody who lives amongst the snow. You cannot do that. He's like, I am. And then he has this quote. He says, I am nature. You cannot purchase parts of me or sell parts of me. I belong within this. And I think so much around the seeds and like the relationship to food and foraging and farming that these seed libraries can continue to remind us like we are not apart from nature, but we are quite literally like from seed, share seed, grow from seed. So I think that's what I would say.
1: That is so special. You just shared so much. I just love how so much just comes out of you from this amazing experience you've had and the people you've been with. You mentioned a woman named Mariam. Was she speaking about some of these things that you were just talking about?
2: Yeah. To be honest, my Arabic is improving every time. And so she would tell these stories. And I wasn't always able to catch the full depth, to be honest with you. So I'm excited for the translation, too, when she speaks. Because I'm like, oh, I can hear, like, Ihab's voice more clearly, right? Like, words I might be missing in Arabic, or I might have not have that direct of a translation. From what I've gathered from Mariam is that most of her stories are lessons. So most indigenous folklore always tells a story that has a lesson of character or moral or value or ways to be in relationship, ways to treat each other, treat the land. And I heard a lot of the similar ways in which Mariam will tell her story. So we actually have a meeting in a few days to pick which story she's going to share. I'm really excited. But majority of the time she's sharing about of stories that can kind of get passed on to kids so that they can remember, oh, this is how I should treat the person next to me. Or when I'm met with frustration or maybe violence or joy, what do I do with these emotions? How do I pass them? What does the land say? How do I share it with the earth? Yeah, to just be very like humble and direct with you, I'm not completely sure what she will share, but each time they have. And just the way of being Palestinian, like it was quite literally in the blood that like when you're talking about something or sharing stories or your religion, like it's all based on, and I don't want it to sound cliche because we keep saying this, but like it is quite literally based on land because they're nomadic pastoral people. They're farmers. And that hasn't changed. Like in the United States, people are like, you're a farmer? I didn't even know those existed anymore. Right. Or like, you don't look like a farmer. Right. Because we're so far away from it in the United States. But there it's just like, you have your cabbage guy, you got your milk person, you know, you like, you know, if you bring a pigeon to somebody who's gonna like, who in your family does the pigeon processing, right? You like it was their infrastructure, their like community connection around each person had a role in their like food system, right? Or in their like land care was fascinating. So when I say it's in the blood and when I'm like, whatever Mariam shares is going to be undoubtedly rooted in that.
1: That sounds so, so exciting. I'm really looking forward to your event so much. We're talking with Hanat Mayaya, and she will be presenting an event called Storytime from Palestine, Bees Land and Liberation. It's from 2:30 to 4 o'clock on Saturday, May 23rd. It's going to be online, live streamed, and also in person in Troy, New York, an all-day event there. Also, it's being organized so people can host watch parties and support the cause of these beekeepers in Palestine. The storytellers at this event will be speaking to us from Palestine, and also there will be some members of Hanat's organization called Comb Cutters who also traveled there with Hanat, so you'll be hearing some of their stories as well. Can you tell us any more last thoughts? Thanks.
2: From 2:30 to 4 is where we're hoping folks will tune in to listen to stories around folk our time in Palestine, stories from Ihab, which is a Gazan beekeeper, and then Mariam, who's the Hakawati, the storyteller. And this is in partnership with Soulfire Farm, with Yes Folk, Comb Cutters, and I also volunteer with the Palestinian Rights Committee. So we're all working to put on this event at Yes Folk in Troy. Again, it's from 11 to 4 with the story time live screened at 2:30.
1: And just in case someone might be near Troy, what is the actual location in Troy, New York?
2: Yeah, you can go to Yes Folk. It's 1467 Fifth Avenue in Troy.
1: Fantastic. That's so exciting. And I hope you hear from some people from our listening audience. And if anyone wants to know more, they can email beeslandandliberation@gmail.com. Thank you so much for being here with us on the Pollinator Report. Hanat Mayaya, it's been so great to reconnect with you.
2: Thanks so much, Emily. Thank you for keeping this thread and this pulse on bees and liberation all connected. So thanks for inviting me back. I'm excited to chat more with you.
1: Thank you so much.
0: That was Hanat Ma'aya, beekeeper and farmer who lives at Soulfire Farm in upstate New York. Actually, no, she works there. Sorry. And you might have heard in that conversation a little contribution from my parakeet, Chucho. Big shout out to Chucho if you're listening. I want to just repeat some of that information just about attending the upcoming Story Time from Palestine webinar, which is curated and led by beekeeping colleagues in Palestine. You can go to combcutters.xyz/solidarity. That's their website. Again, that's combcutters. You spell that out with a dot, XYZ, and then a slash solidarity. That will get you there. That's happening at 2:30 p.m. Eastern Standard Time on Saturday, May 23rd. That's next Saturday. Or if you're up for a road trip, you can attend their in-person event happening in Troy, New York, starting at 11 a.m. that day, which also includes a Palestinian garden. I think that might have been part of what I lost when I had that blip there. Coming up next, we have who's squeaking the door over here. It's totally fine, but can you tell me the name of your show again?
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0: 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If you're just dying to hear that, I might be able to send you a file at a later time, but it will not, unfortunately, be in the archive from the show. So let's go to some community announcements. Let's see what I can find here. Now, today and until May 20th, Montpelier Indivisible and Indivisible Callous will be holding weekly honk and wave demonstrations against the undeclared war in Iran on Wednesdays from 4:30 to 5:30 p.m. at the corners of State and Main Streets in Montpelier. You can bring your signs and make your voices heard. For more information, you can go to montpelierindivisible.org or indivisiblecallous.org. And now, until May 16th, the Woodbury Community Library, this is today, May 16th, the Woodbury Community Library will hold a family event. I'm doing something here real quick here. They're holding a family dance session today to Saturday, May 16th is today, to foster community connections and offer a fun option for everyone to engage in physical activities. Instructor Karen Muller Harder will feature dances and songs from the North American and English traditions. Activities will be age-appropriate and accessible to all. The family dance session will be held in the Woodbury Community Library from 10:30 to 11:30 a.m. on Saturday, May 16th. For more information, go to woodburycommunitylibrary.wordpress.com. And then coming up on, I guess that's an old one. I'm just going to read a couple more things here and to fill out this 3 minutes that I lost, unfortunately. So it looks like there is something happening in Hardwick, which is really important. Central Vermont Community Radio is heading out of the studio and into the community. Um Hold on. I just want to see where I am with the strum there. Okay, sorry. Everything's a little wacky since I made that mistake. I'm reading a little bit more community announcements, but this is a very important one. They are going to be hosting a music bingo at the Judevine Memorial Library in Hardwick for a night of beats, laughs, and bingo fun. This is happening on Saturday, May 30th from 6 to 8 p.m. The night will be hosted by Vermont's own drag queen legend, Emoji Nightmare. There will be 6 rounds of regular bingo with a championship round of music, like Name That Tune. Everyone's welcome, and bingo rounds are just $2 each, with fabulous prizes up for grabs. This event will be held in the Parker Ladd Community Room of the Judevine Memorial Library, located at 93 North Main Street in Hardwick. This is not a library-sponsored event, and you can get all the details about this at wgdr.org. And let's see what's happening in Barrie, live from Barrie on June 5th. 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Then from 7 to 9 p.m., enjoy the CVCR lineup of Weather with Bob and so on. Right now, this is the end of our show, and I'm going to play our outro.
4: 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I'm Emily Langsner, and this is WGDR Plainfield and WGDH Hardwick, the sounds of Central Vermont Community Radio. 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

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Your monthly exploration into the art of cover music. And shout out to Emily and the Pollinator Report with another fine episode and interview and really interesting story about Palestine and what they're doing in the face of adversity there and keeping it real and keeping the bees going. And yeah. And today, got off to a little rough start, but we'll get back to the music. I just wanted to get the station ID and stuff in there. And today, a special show. It's my birthday show. My birthday's at the end of the month, so it's a birthday month. And it's Central Vermont Community Radio's birthday, I think, on the 18th for 5 years. It's pretty amazing. And so today's show, it's a little going to be out of the ordinary, you know, the different set lists I usually have. This is going to go, all the music I'm playing today is folks that have birthdays in May. And I'm going to do it in chronological order, starting with May 1st. And that was the a girl named Sandoz by the Smashing Pumpkins. It's Darcy's, the bass player's, birthday. And that was a cover of The Animals, A Girl Named Sandoz. And after that, you just heard Judy Collins, her birthday also on the 1st, doing Kingston Trio's Cold Tattoo. And we're going to get right back into the music and celebrate birth, celebrate death. There's going to be a lot of songs about love. Got to keep that rolling. And, you know, just summertime coming and spring and these transitions. And, you know, the dandelions are blooming. It's amazing, you know. And leave the dandelions go. Let the pollinators have their love and time with them. And try not to mow them or spray them right now. It's no mow May. If you got to mow, just mow the bare minimum if you can. And all right, welcome. Thanks for tuning in to Central Vermont Community Radio. Really appreciate y'all. And let's get back into the music.

All right. Finished that setup. Ended it with Pete Seeger, whose birthday's on the 3rd, covering Leroy Carr in the evening when the sun goes down. And before that, Willow Weep for Me by James Brown, who covered that Ann Ronell, an early Tin Pan Alley composer's song. And James Brown's birthday is on the 3rd as well. Yeah. So this is a lot of fun. I'm really excited coming up with a set list and thinking about birthdays and yeah, it's really fun. And some of these acts are, you know, covering songs. They might be covering somebody's birthday, but it's also their birthday, so it's a little double whammy. And yeah, this will be a fun day, and I'm glad you all are tuning in. It's a beautiful, we finally got a nice sunny weekend, and it's beautiful out there. I'm really excited. Things are going to really start popping. Mushrooms. I love wild, you know, harvesting mushrooms, and, you know, we grow mushrooms at our farm, but it's, you know, part of why we do that is because we don't have a lot of time to go out looking for mushrooms. And but I really do enjoy it. Morels are popping right now. You know, wild leeks are kind of winding down. The fiddleheads are popping. Pheasant back mushrooms will probably be popping too. And yeah, it's an exciting time of year, you know, like, May is always my favorite time. It's that transition between, you know, late spring and early summer before the black flies start really coming. And, you know, it's my favorite time of the year. I wish it was 2 months long. That'd be really nice. And, all right. And we're going to get back into the music. Got some birthdays coming up. Bill Kreutzmann from the Grateful Dead will be playing some of that and honoring Robert Johnson. And some Bob Dylan covers, and yeah. Thank you all for tuning in, and we're going to get right back to the music.

All right. How'd y'all enjoy that set? Yeah. Behind me is a Chick Corea covering Stevie Wonder's Pastime Paradise. You might recognize that in a famous hip-hop song or a Weird Al Yankovic song, depending on your taste. Yeah, we kicked that set off with Randy Travis, whose birthday's on the 4th, covering John Prine's Paradise. And after that, Grateful Dead. It's Bill Kreutzmann, their drummer's, one of their drummer's birthdays on the 7th. And covering Bonnie Dobson's The Morning Dew. And after that, Ricky Nelson, his birthday's on the 8th. Covering Bill Monroe's Blue Moon of Kentucky. And speaking of blue moons, there's a blue moon this month. There was one on the 1st, and there's going to be another one on the 30th, which is my birthday, and I don't know if I've ever had a blue moon on my birthday. That's pretty cool. And, yeah, I had to celebrate with that. I grew up in southern Ohio near Kentucky, spent a lot of time in Kentucky, and I love that Bill Monroe tune. It's one of my favorite. And we ended that set with Keb Mo covering Robert Johnson's Love in Vain. And it was Robert Johnson's birthday on the 8th. Yeah. All right. Got a whole bunch more music for y'all today. You know, your soundtrack for your Saturday morning. Exploring the art of cover music. If you're just tuning in, this is Under the Covers with DJ Rhizosphere. Third Saturdays from 10 to noon. And today we're doing a birthday show where we're celebrating May birthdays, and all the music you're listening to today will, there'll be a birthday related to it somehow in chronological order. I think we just, we're on the 8th-ish, and then we're going to get into like the 13th, kicking off the next set with U2. It's Bono's birthday, actually on the 10th, and yeah, I got some great covers coming up, and hope you're all enjoying your day out there. We're going to get right back into the music.

All right. Yeah. That was a fun set. Pretty rocking. And some interesting tunes in there. Behind me, hearing Jazz's Fish covering Lawn Boy, Fish's Lawn Boy. And talk more about that. It's Paige McConnell's, their keyboard player's, birthday tomorrow. Happy birthday, Paige. And we ended that set with Trent Reznor and Atticus Ross with Karen O covering Led Zeppelin's Immigrant Song. It's Trent Reznor's birthday tomorrow as well. And Led Zeppelin's, it's John Bonham's birthday on the 31st. And before that, Nirvana covering Shocking Blues' Love Buzz. And their Nirvana's bass player, Chris Novoselic, his birthday's today. Happy birthday, Chris. Big fan of Nirvana ever since late 80s. They blew my mind when I was a teenager, skating and BMXing in the suburbs of Cincinnati. It kind of spoke to me, and I've been a fan ever since. And before that, we had David Byrne and Yola Tango covering Yoko Ono's Who Has Seen the Wind. And it's David Byrne's birthday on the 14th. And I've never heard that song before, and I really dig it. It really resonates with me. It gives me the chills a little bit. Yeah, it's a good tune. And I really like their rendition on that. Big fan of David Byrne. And we started that set off with U2 covering Patti Smith's Dancing Barefoot. And Bono from U2's birthday is on the 10th. Oh, sorry. Before that, Dancing Barefoot, or after Dancing Barefoot, it was Little Stevie Wonder covering Ray Charles' Sunset. And that's a new tune for me, too. I love that vibe from that era. It's so good. Feels real good. And, yeah. All right, so up next, we got a... still doing the fish fry. Not specifically birthday songs, but it's celebrating Paige and his birthday. And, like, Lawn Boy, that's a song he sings. I love it when they perform that. And going to play some songs that he sings on, as the lead. And I really love Paige's voice. He's probably my favorite vocalist of the four. And, yeah. So, all right, we're going to dig right into that fish fry, celebrating Paige McConnell's birthday tomorrow. And thank you all for tuning in. This is Under the Covers with DJ Rhizosphere.

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All right. That was a pretty fun fish fry. Celebrating the birthday of Paige McConnell, whose birthday is tomorrow. And played a bunch of tunes from shows in May that highlight Paige and his vocals and his amazing piano playing abilities. And yeah, we started it off with A Day in the Life by the Beatles. And that was from May 28th, 2011 at Bethel, New York. And then after that, Sparks, the Who tune. And they covered that in 5794 at the Bomb Factory in Dallas, Texas. And we ended that fish fry with Lynyrd Skynyrd's The Ballad of Curtis Lowe, May 29th, 2011 in Bethel, New York, the next night. And you're listening to Jazz's Fish again, covering Cars, Trucks, Buses, that was written by Paige. So, yeah, shout out to Paige. Happy birthday. And, yeah. And if you're looking for something to do, there's really fun, exciting thing happening with Live from Barrie, WGDR. We're going out on the road, and we're able to do live shows outside of our studio. It's amazing. So on Friday, June 5th, from 7 to 9 p.m., join us at the Barrie Social Club for WGDR Live from Barrie. It's a live variety show broadcast live for the first time ever on our expanded WGDR airwaves at 91.1. Enjoy live music, gardening, Q&A with The Curse of the Golden Turnip. That should be a heck of a lot of fun. And much more, hosted by DJ Emma with DJ Hav spinning tunes throughout the night. Tickets and info at WGDR.org. Should be a real good time. Sounds a lot of fun. And yeah, I got some much more music coming up till noon. I'm here until Willis rolls in and brings his metal edge and rocks out. Let's get your afternoon off to a rocking start. And yeah, and I can't wait to hear his stories about, I believe he was out at the fish shows in Vegas for the Sphere, the last three nights they played at the end of April. So looking forward to hearing that. But yeah, we're going to get right back into the music, and yeah, we're going to kick it off with some Jack Johnson covering Stevie Wonder, A Place in the Sun. Hope y'all can find a nice place in the sun today. It's beautiful out there. Hope you're enjoying. This is DJ Rhizosphere with Under the Covers.

All right. Yeah. All right. Got the London Philharmonic Orchestra conducted by Peter Scholes in the background covering Kashmir by Led Zeppelin. In honor of John Bonham's birthday on the 31st. And that's it. Yeah, well, we ended it with the band. A Change Is Gonna Come. A Fiddle and John Carson tune. And, yeah, Levon Helm's birthday, I believe, is... I don't have that in front of me. I believe it is, like, later in the month, like the 26th. There it is. And before that, we had Bob Dylan and the band covering a traditional 900 Miles from Home. And Bob Dylan's birthday is on the 24th. And that's a special song to me. That's like I'm a little over 900 miles from where I grew up in Ohio. And yeah. So I thought I'd throw that in there in a little transition between Bob Dylan and Levon Helm and the band covering with the 900 mile. And before that was Early Morning Rain, Gordon Lightfoot's tune, covered by Bob Dylan. And before that, Jewel, whose birthday is on the 23rd, covering Walter Van Brunt's And the Green Grass Grows All Around. And then we kicked that set off with Jack Johnson and Paula Fuga covering A Place in the Sun, Stevie Wonder's tune, A Place in the Sun. And his birthday was on the 13th. Yeah, that was a lot of fun. I hope y'all are enjoying yourselves today, this morning. I got another set for y'all. And then we're going to transition right into the Metal Edge. Willis is in the house. And, yeah. Yeah, I hope y'all are enjoying your day. Just in case you're just tuning in, I'm DJ Rhizosphere, and this is Under the Covers, a monthly exploration into the art of cover music. Third Saturdays in the month from 10 to noon. And if you don't catch it live, what I'm doing right now is live in the studio. But if you are missing it and you only got caught part of it, you can go to the WGDR.org and go to the archives. And our shows are up for a couple weeks on the archives. You can tune right in there. And you can also, I have a Mixcloud site, DJ Rhizosphere. And I upload shows there. I'm a little behind on that. But you can go check out old shows there. And if you curious what I've been playing and you missed some of that, the callbacks, you can go to the website and check out Spinatron, from my show, and it'll break it down and show you what I played and time stamped and everything. So, all right. Yeah, we're going to get right back into the music. Got a really fun set to kind of close it out and send you on your way. All right. Thank you all for tuning in.

weak and a back that's strong. You load 16 tons, what do you get? Another day older, deeper in debt. St. Peter, don't you call me, 'cause I can't go. Oh, my soul.

All right. Yeah. Hope you all enjoyed that set. It's a lot of fun. Some really good tunes in there. We kicked it off with Hank Williams Jr., whose birthday's on the 26th, covering the Bee Gees' To Love Somebody. And after that, Miss Lauryn Hill, whose birthday is also on the 26th, covering a live version of Bob Marley's So Much Things to Say, one of my favorite Bob Marley tunes. And after that, Tom Morello and the Night Watchmen. Tom's also part of Rage Against the Machine. His birthday, we share a birthday on the 30th. Birthday twin. And covering Merle Travis's 16 Tons. And then we ended that set with Led Zeppelin covering Traveling Riverside Blues, Robert Johnson tune, whose birthday is on the 8th, and John Bonham's birthday from Led Zeppelin's on the 31st. So that wraps up the show. Thank you all for tuning in. And I'll be here next month, third Saturday from 10 to noon. It'll be the Summer Solstice Show. And yeah, hope you all enjoy the rest of your day. Willis is here to rock you out for the get your afternoon off to a good start. All right, peace. Be well to each other.

Well, well, kiddos, it seems like I'm here. I wasn't sure I was going to make it because I just had infusion a day later, so I'm not feeling great, but at least I made it to the show. Okay, let's start off with some, we got this thing playing, right? This should be Bon Jovi.

Well, I didn't intend to play that one. That was kind of a sappy one by Def Leppard. 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Here we go, rock and roll, and this lady.

Why, this car is automatic. It's systematic. 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

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But okay, hopefully the rest of it's good. 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

Okay, all I could take of that version of that song, that is, the original is pretty good, but sometimes they have one that's not very great. Anyway, that's my buddy's fish. Sorry, fish. Here goes, let's see, what do we got here? This.

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Welcome, everybody, to another edition of Box Full of Blues. My name is John Foster. I'll be your host with the most blues you're going to get in central Vermont. So, the internet's back up, so the people that were streaming us and lost content, we apologize. And, yeah, construction guy was digging out there, and that's why they say, you know, have somebody come and tell you where everything is. It's probably been laid down such a long time ago, nobody knows. But anyway, and I had some technical issues last week, so I had planned on celebrating Robert Johnson's birthday last week, but we're going to do it this week instead. So, let's begin the show with a CD that I received last week. It's J.P. Soares and the Gypsy Review. And I wasn't familiar with J.P. until I heard this CD. J.P. Soares has spent two decades building his reputation the way roots music was meant to be built, on stage night after night, delivering a high energy blend of American blues and beyond. A fiery guitarist, soulful singer, and inventive songwriter, Soares moves effortlessly through blues, rock and roll, Latin grooves, country, and gypsy jazz, never defined or confined by genre, always guiding the feel. That music vision comes fully into focus on Gypsy Blue Review, a project featuring acclaimed violinist Ann Harris. The partnership between Soares and Harris began in 2019, and after crossing paths on festival circuits and joining forces, the Big Blues Bender in Las Vegas. Anyway, it's pretty interesting. Ann Harris playing violin. Violin is an instrument you don't hear in the blues too much. I can't think of it. Probably if I Googled, I could find, you know, a blues violinist. But the blues and rock violinists, passé, and Papa John Creech comes to mind as like a blues and rock violinist. But that was years ago with the Jefferson Airplane. Anyway, she adds a real nice touch to JP's writing. And anyway, let's hear some J.P. Soares.

But the little girl, she talked too much. She just had to come by to see us. Dad had to meet us Sunday.

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2: Yes, indeed. We do that here. We announce all the events. And that was a particularly long set because I had a hard time getting into the community events calendar. Usually I go to Firefox, and the station's page with all the, you know, functions, one being community events calendar, at the header of the page. And anyway, I finally got into it. But let me tell you what we played. The last one was a definitely B.B. King clone. Don't Answer the Door. Mike Finnegan did that. Garrett Willis was Small Town People. C.D. Woodbury, I Wouldn't Treat a Dog That Way. Well, come on, man. Dogs deserve special treatment. Actually, you should treat dogs better than you do people because they are easy to get along with and usually are just looking for some kind of positive reinforcement. I guess people are like that, too. Always looking for some kind of positive reinforcement, but you just don't go up to anybody and pat them on the head and say, good boy. All right. Anyway, what else did we had? Crystal Shawanda, Stop Funking Me Around. When I first listened to that tune, I had to do a double take. Because it could be mistaken for one of the naughty words that we can't play. And we opened that with J.P. Soares and Ann Harris, which I thought was a particularly fine cut. All right, so here we are. I have to make sure that Coming Classical Talent. The concert will showcase exceptional classical musicians from middle and high schools in Vermont and the Upper Valley, recommended by their teachers for outstanding artistry. Their performances will include a diverse selection of works from the Baroque and classical periods to contemporary classical music. The Next Generation Concert at the Chandler Center in Randolph will be held from 7 to 9. That's today, Saturday, May 16th. For more information, call 802-728-9878. Let me see. The Bridge newspaper and Montpelier Historical Society are hosting Vermont Trivia Night at the Montpelier Arts Hub on College Street to celebrate America's 250th anniversary. How well do you know your Vermont trivia. If you're attending as a team, please sign up as a team, not individual. Maximum size of the team will be 6. Solo attendees will be asked to join a team. Vermont Trivia Night at the Performing Arts will be held at 7:30 on Saturday, May 16th. There will be a cash bar, free desserts, and trivia. For more information, go to The Bridge, vt.org/trivia. Sorting through these, make sure they're not passé. This one's not passé because it's tomorrow. Monteverde Music School will hold a youth open mic session with Jolinda and D on Sunday, May 17th. They promise a fun, very laid-back open mic for the under 18 crowd. Sing, play, recite, or grab a beverage and support your pals. 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You'll have keyboards, bass, electric, and acoustic guitars, a drum kit, microphones, and amps. The mics will be open for youth for jamming from 4 to 6:30. On Sunday, May 17th at Montpelier Performing Arts Hub on College Street. You can sign up by going to monteverdemusic.org, youth open mic, or just show up. All right, well, I think that... Here's one. Friday, May 22nd will be the start of the 2000 season for Hardwick Farmers Market and the kickoff for Hardwick's annual Spring Fest event. There'll be lots of local food from farmers, market vendors, food trucks, cocktails, a farm and garden expo, games, kids activities, including face painting, live music too from Vermont's very own Cajun band Point Noir. The Farmers Market and the Spring Fest kickoff event will be held both at the same time from 3 to 6 on Friday, May 22nd at Atkins Field in Hardwick. All right, well, I think that catches us up. Here, I missed this one. Sunday, okay. The Green Mountain Performing Arts Dance School invites you to their 2016 spring recital titled 15 Years. The school students will display their passions, hard work, and joy, featuring pieces in a variety of dance styles from hip-hop to ballet to Celtic, plus much more. You can celebrate 15 years of dance with the students of the Green Mountain Performing Arts at Spruce Peak. I always have a hard time with this one. Spruce Peak Arts in Stowe at 2 p.m. on Sunday, May 17th. All right, let's get back to some music. And, you know, I haven't played Hendrix in a while. So let's play a little Jimi Hendrix.

One of my favorite guitar riffs from all time. It just seems like the exact movement you would be making if you're walking down the street, just kind of sauntering or loafing auf der Weg, as the Danish say. So anyway, we started with Gypsy Eyes, Jimi Hendrix Experience, Let Me Love You by Jeff Beck. And we've only got a few minutes here to the top of the hour. We're going to celebrate Robert Johnson's birthday. But I wanted to read this first. Music Bingo on May 30th. Central Vermont Community Radio is heading out of the studio and into the community. And first up, Bingo. But not just any bingo, Music Bingo. Join us at Juvenine Memorial Library in Hardwick. Well, they probably didn't any more than one, if I got the pronunciation wrong. But anyway, join us for a night of laughs and bingo fun, May 30th from 6 to 8. Then the night will be hosted by Vermont's own drag queen, Legend Emoji Nightmare. We have 6 rounds of regular bingo with the championship round of music, like Name That Tune. Everybody's welcome, and each bingo round is just $2. Fabulous prizes. The event will be held at Parker Ladd Community Room at Juvedine Memorial Library, located 93 North Main Street in Harwick. This is not a library-sponsored event. Okay. All right. We got time for a few tunes before the top of the hour. Let's do a little John Hammond. No, we already played you. No. Jeez. My cursor was not being cooperative.

had a cold one at the Dragon, some Philippine floor show. And I talked baseball with a lieutenant over Singapore Sling. And I wondered how to say moon outside over this Chinatown.

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7: That's right, man. 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It's only takes a second to rear-end somebody. And, or worse, hit somebody. All right. I initially had prepared this show for last week and then ran into some snafus. Robert Johnson, born May 8th, 1911, at Hazelhurst, Mississippi. Died August 6, 1938, at Greenwood. I'm reading this from my Big Book of Blues, and I'm going to have to truncate it a little bit. But one of the things I love is this paragraph. If Robert Johnson had never been born, the blues might have seen fit to invent him, as his story has become the archetype of blues life. It reads much like a film that it inevitably became one, based loosely on the always sketchy details of his life. In the mid-80s, Crossroads is something no true blues fan would ever consider anything more than entertainment, but that the Johnson legacy was compelling enough to warrant a full-length feature film tells much about the impact he had on the blues. Johnson's recording catalog adds up to a total of 29 tracks. It's criminally lean compared to those of blues giants Muddy Waters, Johnny Hooker, Lightnin' Hopkins, and others. Yet most blues scholars and critics agree that there's more than enough musical evidence available to proclaim Johnson a musical genius. While his lyrics have been analyzed more closely, perhaps, than those of any other composer. According to the myth, Johnson obtained his amazing guitar skills by selling his soul to the devil. That Johnson wrote songs about the devil and explored it in his music, the fight of good against evil, strengthened against myth, which endured after his death and grew larger as years passed. Aside from the Faustian explanation, we know little about Johnson, how Johnson came to acquire his compelling skills as both a songwriter and a guitarist. And I read a book recently, and I can't remember the name of it, but anyway, it dispels some of the myths, because Johnson would hang around with Willie Brown and Oh, man. Anyway, he would pick up a guitar at Sunhouse. Willie Brown and Sunhouse would be playing, you know, for rent parties or whatever, the Saturday night jams. And they would put their instruments down and have a break. Robert would get up and start playing, and people would say, "Lord, have mercy, Willie. Son, get up there, man. He's torturing us." And so this all of a sudden unaccounted for prowess with guitar came about in a year. And that year he was absent. He went down to Jackson and was under the tutelage of, I guess he actually worked in some laboring capacity and also took guitar lessons from this guy that was proficient and, you know, blended his own style. Johnson's untimely death, he died at a very early age, 26, has been attributed to him being poisoned by a jealous husband, because Johnson was quite a philanderer and really didn't care if he treaded on somebody else's territory. And this man spiked this pint bottle with mothballs, which was, you know, a current way for unruly customers to be getting rid of by bartenders. The mothballs from the jealous husband weren't meant to kill the man, just to make him suffer. But Robert suffered from esophageal varices that the mothball potion aggravated, and he bled out over the course of a couple days. The varices, I guess, are like were open sores in his throat and ulcers, so to speak. Anyway, I mean, I don't want to bore you guys to death with all my, but one of the reasons the myth sold his soul to the devil is because he, you know, dealt in some pretty dark subjects. And one of them is this next tune I'm going to play, Hellhound on My Trail. And

She'll do anything in this world for me. Kind-hearted woman, she'll do anything in this world for me.

Johnny Shines doing a Robert Johnson tune, Kind Hearted Woman. Johnny and Robert used to hang out, play venues together. You travel around, do some freight train riding, hop the rails. One thing that Johnny said about Robert was that, you know, wherever they were, wherever they laid their heads down, when Johnny woke up, Robert was like already up standing there and dressed to a T no matter what. And so that gave purchase to the fact that, you know, Hellhound was on Robert's trail. And anyway, we started that set off with Hellhound on My Trail. And then Preaching, Up Jumped the Devil. You can see where the myth stems from with all these references to the devil. What else? Jerome Paxson, So Much Weed. Anyway, he's a modern day traditionalist as far as the blues, acoustic blues goes. Then we got Stop Breaking Down with Robert, and ended up with Johnny Shines. Join us on Friday, June 5th, for the Double GDR Live from Barry. We'll be at the Barry Social Club on Main Street from 7 to 9. This is a one-of-a-kind variety show. This one-of-a-kind variety show will be broadcast live for the first time ever on our expanded WGDR airwaves at 91.1 FM to all of Barry's and beyond. Yeah, that's right. We're getting a new antenna, and that should be going up in the next couple of weeks. Be part of our live audience as we celebrate the new WGDR antenna and our birthday with the talent from Central Vermont Community Radio and the community. The night kicks off at 6 p.m. with a social hour. 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Pronounce have. Okay, cool. Thank you. Then from 7 to 9, enjoy this Central Vermont Community Radio lineup of weather with Bob, live gardening advice from Curse of the Golden Turnip, local live music, and more. 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Tickets are $9.11. That's weird. 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All right. I've been kind of neglecting the women, so to speak. Oh, we did have, I did open with Crystal Shawanda, but anyway, here's some Bonnie Raitt to change stuff up. One of my favorite tunes. It's really got some backbeat. I love the guitar work and the drums. Boom, here they come.

0: 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So much to give us.
1: That Mississippi when I was 14 years old.
0: He perceived the blues because the music was his one love.
1: Fucking and dry.
0: The blues began when we took our first breath of air.

0: into his music.
1: Blues Man's Journey, Zakiya Hooker, John Lee, featuring in the intro of that. You know, I left Mississippi when I was 14. That's an interesting part of John Lee's story, is he left home at the tender age of 14 and never was reunited with his kin from that point. Anyway, his one offspring, I mean, probably had more than one, but Zakiya really hits it as far as the blues goes. You can understand, you know, the lineage there. All right, what did we have? We started with Bonnie Raitt, Come to Me. Then we had Memphis Minnie, Bumblebee. Maria Muldaur, Dreaming of You. Eva Cassidy, Fever. And then Zakiya Hooker, Blues Man's Journey. Yeah, I had Mark, the marvelous Mark Michalison here. We're trying to figure out, things changed as far as the laptop presentation. And it's tough navigating and getting to where I want to go for the promos. Anyway, that's why we have a technical team here, to change things. No, actually, Levi is really great. I'll shoot him an email and ask him what I need to do in order to get... I found the community event, Cal. I found that embedded in, but the PSA and promos. Anyway, let's get on our way with some Electric Flag.
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1: He started playing when he was 12. Left when he was 14.

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Another 2 hours of the best blues you're going to find anywhere on your radio dial. 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Yeah, Saturday, not Sunday. Saturday afternoon from 2 to 4, bringing you all the blues you can use. It's Dr. Johnny Foster's Box Full of Blues. But it's straight up at 4 o'clock. 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We're WGDR Plainfield, WGDH Hardwick. My name's Mark. It's time now to switch gears and head over to the acoustic side of life. Hey, this program presents my opinion. I'm the producer. It does not reflect the official opinion of WGDR, WGDH, or its licensee, Central Vermont Community Radio. 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Well, as usual, I'm back here nestled in Studio B. That number is 802-428-4566. Hey, thanks so much for hanging with us, sticking with us over the last week and a half or whatever it was that we had no internet service here at the studio. But we are back now, and all programs are archiving once again. You can find things, you can stream us live, all that good stuff. So shout out, hey, to all you streamers out there that have been kind of cut off for the last little bit of time. Welcome back. It's great to have you back. Hey, thanks so much for just supporting this radio station and sticking with us through all these challenging times, both our own and just in the world in general. Hey, we've got the new music roundup, as usual, to kick off the show. We've got the band Tanacy in the background. Their brand new self-titled album has just come out. This is Rock the Cradle. Stay tuned. I'll be with you for the next 3 hours. It's Acoustic Harmony here on WGDR and WGDH.

That is Matt the Electrician, also known as Matt Seaver, based out in the Midwest part of the country. A brand new double-sided single he just put out called Let's Play 2. And of

baseball song. It is baseball season for all you lovers of America's pastime. I'm still in basketball season mode myself. That was Matt the Electrician and his song Like Love, his brand new release. For that, Hannah and Nathan, Nathan Smith and Hannah Shira-Naiman, their brand new one is called Love and Labor. We had heard Little Baby James, the Clay Street Unit before that. Their new one is called Sin and Squalor. We heard Left Unsaid, and the wonderful duo, the Mott Vales, started off that set. From Path of Totality, this song, The Wicked, composed, at least the concept came as they were watching the total eclipse of the sun back a few years ago. This whole kind of a theme throughout this whole album from the Mott Vales. Back at the very top of the hour, we started off with that instrumental from the, I don't want to call them a bluegrass band. I don't really know what to call it. Worldgrass. I think that's the term folks are using now. They're called Tennessee. It's a self-titled album. It just came out. We heard Rock the Cradle. And let's see, that gets us all caught up. It's about 18 minutes or so after 4 o'clock. You're tuned to the stations of Central Vermont Community Radio. We're WGDR Plainfield, WGDH Hardwick. My name is Mark. It's another edition of Acoustic Harmony. Hope you're doing well out there. Hey, thanks so much for tuning in, hanging out with us here at Central Vermont Community Radio. Lots of live music happening tonight, actually, and we're going to spotlight Mama's Broke, the duo that is playing up at Higher Ground coming up in the 5 o'clock hour. But some things a little bit closer to home are happening in Montpelier. And in fact, this evening, there is an amazing gathering of folks. It's the Green Mountain Youth Symphony, marking their 25th anniversary of classical music education in Central Vermont. They've got a party and a concert in the Chapel Hill at the Performing Arts Hub on College Street in Montpelier. Live music from the Tom Cleary Trio and Green Mountain Youth Symphony Ensembles. And this is already going on. Started at 4 o'clock. It's going on through 7 o'clock. So if you want to get out to see some live music happening right in Montpelier right now throughout the evening, and that is, as I say, happening over at the Green Mountain Youth Symphony Orchestra concert at the 25th anniversary, and that's the Performing Arts Hub on College Street in Montpelier. All right, it's our new music roundup, so we're going to get back to it. Here's a brand new duo from Canada, and it's kind of unusual to find somewhat of a Quebecois. They are French speakers, and the whole album is in that vein, but such beautiful, beautiful, catchy music. As I say, they are called Veranda, and they do bluegrass, country, and folk, and I wish my French was better, but this song is somewhat called Le Jour Souvent.

with a brand new one from Matthew Alexander. It's called The Matter of the Heart. And I think that the lead-off track that is called Explosion sets the tone for this whole brand-new record from Matthew, a wonderful new release from Matthew Alexander, winding up our set. We had our exception to the new music roundup rule there of brand-new music in the first hour or so with Craig Bickhart before Matthew Alexander. This album came out a couple years back, but I've been thinking about that wonderful album called Outpourings from Craig for a while. And as summer comes on and people are gathering together, I don't know, that song just kind of spoke to me. It's called Family Ties from Craig Bickhart. For that, we were back to it with Sarah Jarosz, Sarah Watkins, and Aoife O'Donovan. I'm With Her. Their brand new live album is called Sing Me Alive. And we heard Ain't That Fine. And we started off with the wonderful Quebecois Canadian duo. Well, I shouldn't call them Quebecois because this certainly they've got bluegrassy feel and folk feel and acoustic type music, but they do have that Quebecois feel. Maybe it's just the French singing that's in there, but no, they have that energy throughout their music. Really a wonderful new release from the band. It's called Veranda. And again, my French is non-existent, but Les Jours Suivants, something like that, started off this set. 25 minutes in front of 5 o'clock. It's WGDR Plainfield, WGDH Hardwick. I'm Mark. It's Acoustic Harmony. I'm down here every Saturday afternoon from 4 to 7 o'clock keeping you company with these great independent singer-songwriters and acoustic folk and Americana music. Hope you're doing well out there. What a beautiful, gorgeous spring day it was. It just felt like finally, maybe we've turned the corner or are turning the corner into true spring now. This late in the season, we've got some really summery weather on tap for the next day or two or three, and then we'll be back later next week back down into some more seasonal temperatures. We'll take a look at the weather forecast coming up in just a little bit, but sure hope you got a chance to get out and enjoy this gorgeous spring day, especially in the morning. The early morning was out for my morning bird check walk, trying to see who's back in the area. And just beautiful, stunning morning it was out there for sure. So hope you're doing well. Thanks again for tuning in. And let's get back to more new music. Here's a brand new one from the Irish singer-songwriter Barry Kerr. He's been at it for over two decades, and he was just honored with the 2025 Folk Album of the Year Award from the folks over there at Folk on Foot, a wonderful podcast that cruises all over the UK and spotlights the amazing folk and Americana artists over there. And this is just a truly wonderful album. It's called Curlew's Cry. Here's Barry Kerr with his album, You Rambling Boys of Pleasure.

Canadian Drea Lake's new album is called A Call From Somewhere Else, and she is just amazing. I love that tune. It's called Disappear With Me, getting a lot of help from another Canadian artist, Brian Eggers, on that tune to wind up our set. Maisie Owens before that, a youngster from Nashville. Her brand new one is called Dark on a Sunny Day. We heard I Can Be Just Like You. Tom Yutz before that from Ring a Bellin, his new one. We heard Everything is Everything. And we started off with Barry Kerr from his brand new one from late last year called Curlew's Cry with You Ramblin' Boys of Pleasure. Again, send congratulations out to Barry for being the winner of the Folk Album of the Year from last year, at least according to the Folk on Foot folks. And I think they're a good authority to name that Album of the Year category. It's about 10 minutes or so in front of 5 o'clock. You're tuned to WGDR Plainfield, WGDH Hardwick. My name's Mark. It's another edition of Acoustic Harmony. Hey, let's take a quick look at the weather forecast while we've got a second here. We're looking for showers to come in overnight. I did peek outside, and it looks like, yeah, some clouds are finally starting to roll into the North Country now. And maybe some showers around 10 o'clock or so this evening. And we could be looking at some more heavy rain at times overnight tonight. And, yeah, boy, the rivers are up pretty high right now, but I think we're okay. I'm not thinking we're going to get anywhere near a couple inches of rain like we got over the last few days. But because this should move through fairly quickly, and then we've got cloudy and becoming mostly clear overnight tonight with low temperatures dipping down into the upper 50s. And tomorrow looks like another one of those picture-perfect spring days, sunny and high, near 71 degrees. Cannot beat that, folks. Going to be gusty winds with gusts up into the 20 miles an hour range, which, hey, maybe it'll keep those black flies down just a little bit. And some clouds overnight tomorrow night, but again, Monday we're looking for partly cloudy skies with high temperatures in the upper 70s, and that trend continues with maybe some showers coming in Tuesday, but temperatures creeping up into the mid 80s or so for central Vermont. So we are in that time of year, folks. And as I mentioned earlier, towards the latter part of next week, Thursday or so, the high temperatures are going to drop down into the to the upper 50s, lower 60s, and then the more seasonable range. So some beautiful spring weather on tap, and hope you get a chance to enjoy it. We're on our new music roundup here on Acoustic Harmony, and we're going to get a couple more brand new ones in. Let's go to this one from the Milk Carton Kids. Their new one is called Lost Cause, Lover Fool, and this is called Young Love.

0: I'm just loving this new one from Dave Gunning. It is called Field Notes, recorded over in Australia on the front porch of a place where a friend put him up. And just the whole album is just beautifully stripped down, very acoustic. We heard the song The Cost there to wind up that set. The Milk Carton Kids before that, their brand new one is called Lost Cause, Love or Fool. We heard Young Love. Hey, it's straight up at 5 o'clock. You're tuned to the stations of Central Vermont Community Radio. We're WGDR Plainfield, WGDH Hardwick. My name's Mark. It's another edition of Acoustic Harmony. And every Saturday afternoon from 4 to 7, you'll find me down here keeping you company with these great independent singer-songwriters and acoustic, folk, and Americana artists. 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More information at thecreativecampus.org. We're going to take a very short top of the hour break here, and back on the other side, we'll be back with some music from the duo Mama's Broke. As I mentioned earlier, they are playing up at Higher Ground this evening, and a wonderful old-timey duo. And that show won't be starting till 8 o'clock, so just in case you're looking for some live music to go see this evening, we'll have you lined up with some great tunes from Mama's Broke. Stay tuned. We've still got 2 hours to go here on Acoustic Harmony.
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4: 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It's a great place for discovering independent singer-songwriters like me. 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

Well, Mamas Broke is an amazing duo, originally from Halifax, Nova Scotia. I think they may still be based over there. It's the Canadian folk duo Amy Lou Keeler and Lisa Maria. And they won the Canadian Folk Music Award for Ensemble of the Year back in 2017. And that song we just heard was from that album called Count the Wicked, the title track. And these two are really amazing. And as I say, they are playing this evening up at Higher Ground. That's up in, well, you all know where it is. They're playing at the Showcase Lounge. And it's a show that starts at 8 o'clock this evening. You can find all the information online at higherground.com, or let's see, higherground.music.com. And yeah, so if you're looking to see some live music this evening, you could do not much better than seeing these two amazing old-timey roots musicians, Mamas Broke, up at Higher Ground. Let's get another one on from the duo. This one is from their album called Narrow Line, and this is called How It Ends.

That is the wonderful duo, the Black Feathers, Ray Hughes and Sean Chandler, from their album Where We Are with Moonlight. And yeah, Sean and Ray also coming to the area. This one is a couple weeks out. Just wanted to get it on your radar screen because they are playing right here in town, right in Plainfield at the Opera House there. And big kudos out to the folks at Plainfield Arts for lining up Sean and Ray again, because, boy, I saw these two, I don't know, it's probably before COVID, I'm guessing, and but it was out at the Highland Center for the Arts. They were truly amazing. Not only are they just really wonderful performers and funny and charming, they are just gorgeous musicians, as you could hear on that tune. As I say, the Black Feathers, again, we will get this more and more. We will feature them probably next week, as their show is coming up 2 weeks from yesterday. So they are playing in Plainfield on the 29th of May, coming up in, as I say, 2 weeks from yesterday, right at the Plainfield Town Hall and Opera House. So keep that on your calendar, because they truly are amazing. For that, we heard Mama's Broke, the wonderful duo that is playing this evening up in Burlington at Higher Ground from their album Where We Are. We heard Moonlight to start off that set. Or, I'm sorry, that was Black Feathers. Yeah, from Mama's Broke, we heard from their album Narrow Line, we heard How It Ends to start off the set. The Black Feathers, we heard Moonlight from the album Where We Are. Now we've got that straightened out. We're caught up. It's about 15 minutes or so after 5 o'clock. It's WGDR, WGDH. I'm Mark. It's Acoustic Harmony. And yeah, there's a few wonderful live shows happening coming up just a couple of weeks out. Again, just wanting to get these on your radar screen. Steve Wright is having his CD release party for his brand new album that is called These Two Hands. What a pleasure it was having Steve Wright on the program. Oh, I guess it's been, well, it was in the Spring Fun Drive. Just an amazing, wonderful artist. He's going to have his show coming up on the 30th of May out in Lindenville. And again, we'll remind you of that as we get a little bit closer. But let's get one on from Steve's brand new album. As again, I say it, it's called These Two Hands. Here's a classic. Steve was a mailman for, I think, 20, 25 years. And he captures it all in this song that is aptly titled, I Am Just the Mailman.

Well, Laura Herskovich is going to be playing in the area as well. Coming up, another one just to get on your radar screen. It is another one on the 29th of May, 2 weeks from yesterday. And yeah, she's just an amazing singer-songwriter based down in the Connecticut area, traveling with the trio. They call themselves the Highway Philosophers. And that was the title of that album that we heard from with Laura, Highway Philosophers. And we heard the song Angels right there. And Steve Wright before that with I Am Just the Mailman from his These Two Hands album. Both those folks playing in the area in the next coming weeks. And as I say, we will do more information and spotlight all three of these last artists, the Black Feathers, Steve Wright, and Laura Herskovich, next week when we're down here, to make sure that you're well aware of some of this wonderful live music happening in our area. 25 minutes after 5 o'clock, it's WGDR Plainfield, WGDH Hardwick. I'm Mark. It's Acoustic Harmony. Hey, thanks so much for tuning in, spending part of your day with us here at Central Vermont Community Radio. I'll be with you for another hour and a half, so half the show is gone by just like that. So let's get straight back to it. Let's go to this one. Another couple of new tunes here. This is from Madalena Connie and her new single that she just put out. This is called Carousel.

Melissa Chelinski is a new discovery for me, based out in the Salt Lake City area, I believe. And we went back a couple years for her album that is self-titled, Melissa Chelinski there, to her song Poor Flowers, to wind up that set. Neve Reagan before that, and her song Chicken, a single that she just put out. Before that, it was Richard Schindel going way back in time for his album Vuelta. And we heard his song The Island. And Madalena Cani started off that set with another single that just came out called Carousel. Gets us caught up 20 minutes in front of 6 o'clock. It's WGDR Plainfield, WGDH Hardwick. I'm Mark. It's Acoustic Harmony. Hey, have you heard the news? Hey, Barry, we're coming for you. Coming up Friday, June 5th, WGDR will be live from Barry, from the Barry Social Club. That is June 5th, from 7 to 9 o'clock. This is going to be a variety show featuring talent from the Central Vermont Community Radio Airwaves. I know a big shout out to Jess O'Brien's going to be there. That's going to be wonderful. And as well as folks from the local community, you're going to be part of the live audience. We're going to live broadcast this out on the airwaves so that even more Vermonters can have their chance to thank the new WGDR antenna that will be up in time, well, for the show. Well, we'll see. I think that's still the plan. Hopefully that's still the plan. Again, that's June 5th, live from Barry. Thanks to our sponsors, the Barry Social Club and the Physicians Computer Company. And you can get more information at the WGDR website. That's WGDR.org. And you'll see the link there for WGDR's Live from Barry. Click on that and you'll find out everything you need to know. Come join us. Meet your favorite programmers, say hello, meet listeners, and just have an overall general good time at this variety show, WGDR, live from Barry on June 5th. Let's get back to music. Let's go back to this one. I've been thinking about Mary Chapin Carpenter for some reason recently, and how much I just love this album that came out last year called Personal History. Here's Mary Chapin Carpenter with her song, What Did You Miss?

How did you feel when you felt so lonely that you never believed you'd be whole again?

Well, it's one of those albums that just kind of got buried and never got the attention it deserved. Louise Combe from her album Paris that came out early last year, winding up with Nameless Lady. It was such a treat to have Louise on the show back a couple years ago now, joining in with Cliff Eberhardt as they were passing through the area. What a treat that was. And this is really a wonderful, wonderful release from Louise. Again, it is called Paris. Nameless Lady wound up our set. John Gorka before that, getting a lot of help from Lucy Kaplansky on that tune called Hold On from his fabulous album called Unentitled. And Mary Chapin Carpenter started off that set from hers called Personal History. You heard the song What Did You Miss to start off the set. It's about 5 minutes or so in front of 6 o'clock. You're tuned to the stations of Central Vermont Community Radio. We're WGDR Plainfield, WGDH Hardwick. My name's Mark. It's another edition of Acoustic Harmony. Every Saturday afternoon, you'll find me down here nestled in Studio B, featuring these wonderful independent singer-songwriters and acoustic, folk, and Americana artists. Hey, if you're looking for something to do tomorrow, again, in the musical vein, Montverde Music School is going to hold its youth open mic session with Jolinda and Dee. That's tomorrow afternoon. They promise a fun and very laid-back open mic for the under-18 crowd. 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And let's see, that gets us caught up. I do want to say community support for this program is provided in part by the Creative Campus, cultivating intentional community for all on the former Goddard campus, with events at the Hay Barn Theater, meals and bar at the Hay Barn Cafe and Lounge, and rentals for meetings, art events, and weddings. More information at thecreativecampus.org. We're going to take a very short top of the hour break here and come back. We're going to continue celebrating spring's arrival here in the North Country, a focus on the nesting birds that are in the area right now, and some other stuff as well. So stay tuned for that. Don't go anyplace. We've still got another 3 hours to go. We're going to have Carrie Newcomer take us up to the top of the hour with her song called Take More Time, Cover Less Ground. Sounds like good advice to me.

0: 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Taking pictures?
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5: 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It's a great place to discover indie artists like me. Thanks for tuning in.

Well, David Olney had quite a bird list there going on through his song that is called Birds from his album Migration, winding up our set here on Acoustic Harmony. Carrie Elkin before that with her song And Then the Birds Came from the Penny Collector.

had a call, and I wanted to make sure that I mentioned this that is happening next Friday, the 22nd. The Hardwick Farmers Market is back, and it's the kickoff for Hardwick's annual Spring Fest. It's going to be lots of activities and all kinds of stuff happening in Hardwick, as well as live music with the Cajun band, Point Noir Band. And, and that's all happening next Friday from 3 to 6 o'clock. And down at the Atkins Field in Hardwick. So, yeah, check that out. You can find information, I'm sure, online about that. But wanted to make sure you knew about that. And so let's get back to music. We've got a new one. Well, no, not a new one. A very old one here from the wonderful Rosemary Phelan, who was one of the very early guests on my show. And, from her album Avalanche Lily, this is appropriate because this set is dedicated to the birds that are out there on nests right now. This is called The Nesting Bird.

wonderful duo that are called The A's from their album called Fruit. Came out about 3 or 4 years ago with Buckeye Jim winding up our set. Katie Oates before that. From Edge of a Hurricane, we heard Reason Enough, and we heard about those birds up in their nest looking down. Andrew Calhoun and with his daughter Casey from their album Skeins with the Wren's Nest was before that. And then Ruth Moody, one third of the wonderful trio of ladies called the Waylon Jennies from Ruth's solo album, The Garden. We heard Nest. We started off, I think that gets us caught up. Rosemary Phelan actually started us off from her album Avalanche Lily with The Nesting Bird. Let's see, it's about 29 minutes after 6 o'clock. You're tuned to WGDR Plainfield, WGDH Hardwick. My name's Mark. It's another edition of Acoustic Harmony. We've only got about a half hour to go here as we look for Jagger Catch Wormhole to come in, take over the controls at 7 o'clock. And meanwhile, we've still got lots of music to get to as we celebrate spring's arrival here with nesting birds and spring weather and greening up and all that stuff. And I always like to wait till spring is truly feels like it's really here. And finally, I think by the time this weekend is over and into next week, we will really feel like spring, and let alone look like it for sure. So let's get this one on from Marc Arelli. This is called Seasons Pass.

until we make it right. We held on tight, what can I say? It tried to take its toll on this thing that we got, but I'd be damned if I'd ever let you slip away.

0: Well, it certainly is that time of year, and with that bit of rain that we've just had and the warmth coming our way, those dandelions are popping up everywhere and sure beautiful out there on those green hills. Leah Jane winding up the set from her album Honey with Dandelion. Chris Kuhl before that, Sounds Like the Song of Life on the First Day of Spring from his album The Old Man and the C Chord. David Mallet and his classic Greenin' Up. And Mark Arelli started off the set with his called Seasons Pass. About 16 minutes or so in front of 7 o'clock. Time's running short. We're getting straight back to music to squeeze what we can in before we head out of here. And let's get to this one from Greg Brown. I think we've got some gusty winds headed our way. And it feels appropriate to play this by Greg Brown. This is Spring Wind.
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Judd Caswell from his live album, Live at the Seagull Shop, and Phoebe on a Fence Post to wind up that set. Drew Nelson before that from Immigrant Son with Brand New Way, and Greg Brown started off that set. Our final set here on Acoustic Harmony from Dream Cafe, we heard Spring Wind. That's just about going to do it for this edition of Acoustic Harmony. Hey, thanks so much for tuning in today, spending part of your day with us here at Central Vermont Community Radio. My name's Mark. I'm down here every Saturday afternoon from 4 to 7, keeping you company with these great independent singer-songwriters and acoustic folk and Americana artists. And stay tuned. Jaguar Cat's Wormhole is up next at 7 o'clock. We listen to our spring peepers who are going to be really active over the next couple of evenings for sure. And I'll leave you with one more from Ben Winship, a great instrumental piece that is called Phoebe's Rest. And we'll see you next Saturday, everybody. Take care of yourselves and be well. And enjoy the beautiful weather that's ahead of us for the next few days. Take care. We'll see you next Saturday.

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Well, good evening, folks. This here's Jaggler Cat hopping on the mic here at Studio A at the WGDR Studios in Plainfield. And we'll start, as I like to do, by shouting out the day's live programmers. So, starting at 9 o'clock this morning, we heard an excellent edition of one of our monthly programs, which was the Pollinator Report with Emily. Followed at 10 o'clock by another once-monthly program here, talking about DJ Rhizosphere with his show Under the Covers, in which he featured artists who were all born in the month of May. And then, of course, at noon, we had J. Willis Pratt with The Metal Edge. 2 to 4, we got Johnny Foster's Box Full of Blues. And finishing up just a moment ago, another wonderful edition of Acoustic Harmony Celebrating Spring with your host, Mark. And in case you hadn't heard, we are fully operational again. Got all our fiber running. And that being said, I can give you the weather from space. So it's looking like for tonight, there's going to be periods of clouds and mild, with a chance of localized passing showers, lows in the 50s. Southwest wind with 10, gusting up to 20 miles per hour through the Champlain Valley and over the higher terrain. For Sunday, partly cloudy in the morning, becoming mostly sunny. Highs from near 70 in the north into the upper 70s as you head south, and 80s in the warmer valleys. Winds will be coming northwest near 10 miles per hour. For tomorrow night, going to be mostly clear with some passing clouds. Lows through the 40s, nearing 50 in the Champlain Valley. And looking a little further ahead to Monday, it's going to be sun mixing with clouds, but warm. Highs from the mid-70s to near 80 in the northeast, and upper 70s to the mid-80s south and west. For Monday night, partly cloudy and mild. Chance of a stray shower in the St. Lawrence Valley. Lows in the 50s to low 60s. For Tuesday, partly sunny and hot. Chance of afternoon showers and isolated thunder. Going to be highs in the 80s with warmer valleys in the south approaching 90. And for Tuesday night, partly cloudy south, mostly cloudy north. An increasing chance of rain showers and stray thunderstorms. Warm, lows in the 60s. And we'll finish up with Wednesday. Wednesday's looking at widespread rain showers with a chance of embedded thunderstorms. Highs from the upper 70s north into the low to mid 80s. And Wednesday night, scattered rain showers retreating west to east. Lows from the mid to upper 40s near 50 in the south. And yeah, I think that's going to do it for the weather from space. And so we will return to the space set already in progress. From here forward, derived from the Opportunistic Hoarders record stash. So stay tuned. I'll be back with you shortly.

And that brings a close to tonight's space set. If you are just joining us, you got a show called Jaggler Cat's Wormhole, where it is space songs to start the show. After the Doctor, anything goes. Started tonight's space set off with music from the comedian and actor Eric Andre, who's dipping into a ambient music career with a project called Blarf. Got an album out called Film Scores for Films That Don't Exist, and we heard the track Stars Without Light, followed by The Mills Brothers, the first of all many records I'll be playing this evening from the Opportunistic Hoarders record stash. Pretty classic for the Opportunistic Hoarder. The case did not reflect the record on the inside, but nevertheless, we heard the Mills Brothers doing Moonlight in Roses, and we finished off the set there with The Grateful Dead from an album I believe pronounced Oxomoxo, and we heard Mountains of the Moon. All right, so as I've already alluded to, we will be listening to exclusively records this evening with one or two exceptions, all from a collection of records that found their way to my apartment at some point many years ago. They do not belong to me, but I am availing myself of them nevertheless. This is part two of the Opportunistic Hoarders record stash.

got a Patsy Cline record in the stash, and as I pulled it out tonight, I found that it was in absolutely horrible condition, so we're going to do a workaround instead. Off we go.

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right, folks, that's going to close out our first set here on Jaguar Cat's Wormhole. And before I lose sight of it, thanks for the call from Tom Banjo, a.k.a. Tom Azarian. Somewhere here in the local area, he told me a great story, and if I am not mistaken, he was on that Grateful Dead track, Mountains of the Moon, that I played during the space set. Played banjo, if I'm not mistaken. So very cool to get that call, and I also thanked him for his contributions to the Curse of the Golden Turnip. Anybody who listens to the show knows Tom. Anyway, finishing that set with Willie Nelson, my heroes have always been cowboys, and that comes from one of the Opportunistic Hoarders records entitled Willie Nelson's Greatest Hits and Some That Will Be, in parentheses. It says, before that we heard Skaggs and Rice from a self-titled release, and we heard the Tennessee Blues, Emmylou Harris covering Dolly Parton, an entire album of covers on this record called Pieces of the Sky, and the Dolly Parton song that Emmylou covered was Coat of Many Colors. And speaking of Skaggs and Rice, they were a part of a group called the New South, which in fact had J.D. Crowe on banjo and baritone vocal, Tony Rice on guitar and lead vocals, Ricky Skaggs, mandolin, fiddle, viola, and tenor vocals, Bobby Sloan on bass, and Jerry Flux Douglas on the dobro. So once again, the New South, Nashville Blues. And we started that set with Patsy Cline doing a Willie Nelson cover. Full circle. All right, and that was called Crazy, in case you didn't know. Playing out behind me, a little interlude music from Ninth Wonder. This is called Bon Bon Jam. All right, so now we will be moving forward in the stack of records, courtesy of the Opportunistic Hoarders record stash. And the next track will be coming from a rather nostalgic album for me. Although this is not the track I usually play. Let's see what it is.

Well, I woke up Sunday morning with no way to hold my head. Didn't hurt. And the beer I had for breakfast wasn't bad, so I had one more for dessert.

Welcome back, folks. It is just 8 o'clock, and you are listening to WGDR in Plainfield at 91.1 FM, WGDH in Hardwick at 91.7 FM, and once again online at WGDR.org. We are live streaming as well as archiving all our programs for a full 2 weeks. And this is Jaguar Cat's Wormhole tonight. Part two of the Opportunistic Hoarders Record Stash Wormhole Retrospective. Got a bunch of records I brought in that do not belong to me, but they do live with me. And so I am putting them to good use, perhaps for the last time here this evening. And what did we hear in that last set? Well, let me tell you. We ended up with Chris Christopherson. Songs of is the basic name of that album, and his cover of Johnny Cash, Sunday Morning Coming Down. George Harrison, All Things Must Pass, and just a beautiful tune, Beware of Darkness. Creedence Clearwater Revival from a collection simply entitled Chronicle, basically a collection of their top 20 greatest hits. I went with Someday Never Comes. And Bob Dylan off of the Desire record and the story of Reuben Carter, otherwise known as Hurricane. Very powerful tune there. One of the many classic records in the stash. And New Riders of the Purple Sage doing their cover of the Rolling Stones' Dead Flowers. That comes on a record entitled Home, Home on the Road. And starting out that set from the soundtrack to the original Muppet movie, we heard Dr. Teeth and Electric Mayhem doing the song Can You Picture That? Yes, indeed, folks. And playing out behind me, another mic break selection here. This is the DJ producer Blockhead from a great album, a couple years old now, called Mortality Is Lit. And this instrumental is called Hard Pass on the Afterlife. Coming up next in the Opportunistic Record Stash program, they have a couple of Broadway show records, neither of which I'm super familiar with, but we're going to hear something from both of them nevertheless. And, yeah. Then we'll jump into some more familiar tunes, at least to me, and perhaps to you. So thanks for listening, and keep it locked. I'm going to let this Blockhead play out, and then we'll jump into them show tunes, see where it takes us for this final hour of the program. Off we go.